0: 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So make sure to tap in starting at 9 a.m. Enter that keyword. Your shot to win that free shit to see Cardi, Snoop, Sierra with $1,000. I got T.I. and Tim's on the way.
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Ask Pluto,

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0: So it's a new Drake album dropping? Is a new Drake album dropping? We got another Drake album that Drake announced earlier today at, what was it, like 3 p.m.? There is another Drake album. We got three, and now we get another. September 15th called Fear of Missing Out. It's K97. It's Ashley. Stay tuned. I got Drizzy up next.
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0: I'm not. I ain't doing no prep. I ain't doing no nut. It's my husband's birthday on Monday, the 7th. So this whole weekend is dedicated to him. But I ain't cooking. Not nothing. I got Young Miami Key Glocks up next. K97.
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Because I know there's a whole bunch of different museums around the world, but Madame Tussauds is probably the most famous one, and they just released Usher's wax figure. It's K97, it's Ashley with two E's. I got D Moolah and Khaled on the way.

0: dirt. I'm going to tell you right now. These rapper murder for hire trials. You all, listen, I'm not even being funny. Respect to the victims. You all do not really be knowing what you're doing. Okay. Stay tuned. We'll get into Glow. Sure to hit Mariah's on the way. It's K97.
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2: 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This is what Memphis sounds like.

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Go ahead and head to Wolf Chase. 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We got Chris, a little baby, up next. K97.

0: K9 Steph is Memphis only hip hop and R&B. Thanks so much for tapping in with us. Plus, I got that mix running up next. Less than 10 minutes. Shout out Abby, what you want to get on? ASHLEE on air. 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

please tell me you've seen the latest Abbott Elementary Schoolhouse Rock promo. Please tell me you've seen it. That this show is so for millennials. It's not even funny. It's K97. It's Memphis only hip hop and R&B. It's Ashy with the two E's on here. He got the two N's. We're going to get into Gunna. We'll get into Juvie after that. It's K97.

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Cardi B, Snoop Dogg, Ciara, so many more are going to be live in Vegas. And yes, you can be there as well. But make sure you tap in tomorrow. It's the last day. It's Beyonce's birthday and it's, you know, the weekend before the Friday before a 3-day weekend. So 9 a.m., 1 to 5, your next shots to win your free way in, your last shots to our iHeartRadio Music Festival, plus $1,000. Leon's up next. Damn.

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1: Can I step it? It's only hip hop and R&B. It's Asher 2E's. A lot of people do not like this new Glorilla and Sexy Red feature, I guess. What collab this that they premiered. If you haven't seen it, you tell me. I mean, it ain't what they used to do, but you can go ahead and check it out. It's on my story, ASHLEE on air. Kehlani and Chris is running up straight ahead. It's K97.
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0: 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We'll get into Lil Baby. 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
0: 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And R&B. Oh.

last shots doing that freeway into Vegas. All right, Harbor Music Festival. So you can see Cardi, Snoop, Ciara, so many different artists live. Plus $1,000, that free trip for you and the homies. So make sure you're tapped in. My name is Ashley Matui. He's on air. Their names are Migos. 21's up next. It's K97.

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1: 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The Southern Heritage Classic is back September 11th and 12th. 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
1: The people.

0: everybody. It's DJ Envy, Just Hilarious, Charlamagne Tha God. We are the Breakfast Club. Lauren LaRose is here as well. We got some special guests in the building.
1: Yes, indeed.
0: We got my family, Pusha T.
2: What's up?
0: We got family.
3: Yeah.
0: And my guy, Antonio. Now, of course, they got the big festival that's happening this Saturday, Cousins Festival. They're here to talk about that and everything that went to put it on. And this is what, third year?
1: Third year.
0: Congratulations, first and foremost.
2: Thank you.
0: How y'all feeling?
2: Trying to sell it.
0: Good.
3: That's it. In a nutshell, that's it.
1: Tough economy right now. Though.
2: It is.
1: Yeah, it is.
3: No, totally.
2: Yeah, man.
0: I would say this though, in Virginia, there's so much going on. Every time I go to VA, I feel like there's something happening, right?
3: Yeah.
0: But I don't think people know what it takes to put on these type of shows because the money's coming out of y'all pockets.
2: For sure.
0: Yeah. The venue y'all paying for is coming out of y'all pockets.
2: For sure.
0: The promo and then the grind work is coming out of your
2: pockets. Everything.
0: So for people that don't know, why did you guys want to do it in Virginia? Like, why was it so important to do it in your hometown based? Because you could have went to Atlanta. You could have went to D.C., DMV area. You could have did it in New York. Like, why was it so important to do it in VA?
2: I mean, I think that... You know, we've been in Virginia all our lives, so we've known the different eras and the great times that we've had there, we've all had there.
0: Mm-hmm.
2: We know that the people are there. We know that that energy is there. You know, just trying to reinvigorate it is basically what we were trying to do and also bring that sense of community. You know, I've never left Virginia, you know, and musically, I feel like all the energy that comes from what we put out there is it comes from the area. So it was basically, it was just, for me, it was more so about just, you know, keeping that energy there.
1: So success never meant getting out for you?
2: Never meant leaving.
0: Mm.
2: Never meant leaving. You know, we go, you know, we come here, we go wherever. Mm. But it was always go back home. I was always scared to leave. I was like, man, I thought my writing might change or something.
1: Wow.
2: Yeah.
1: This is a question for all three of y'all. When did home, Virginia, start becoming a place y'all felt responsible for?
3: Wow.
1: Representation is one thing, but feeling being responsible for it.
3: I feel like once some of our goats per se got national attention, it felt like, you know, once we got a spotlight,
2: had to live up to that.
3: Yeah, we had to live up. So, and you know, like you said, we was outside the entire time. We Teddy, Missy, Pharrell, you know, Neptune, Clips, everybody. So to see
2: Timbaland,
3: the whole gang is like, once we knew that we had the attention, like I feel like we just felt the responsibility, I guess.
4: Mm-hmm. Yeah, it was a little different for me because they're on the music side. Yeah. I tried to leave. Like,
0: I
4: tried to get out of there, man.
2: He's a quitter. He's a quitter.
4: And
2: he's always been a quitter. That's why I don't like him now. I don't like him right now.
4: That's why they got you over there.
2: Yeah. Nah, exactly. I don't want to sit next to you either.
4: Home was hard, man, for production, right? Like, you know, when I started producing shows and being behind the scenes, like I was in a college circuit and like things just kept changing. Like it was hard to get artists approved. And I started running around doing like stuff on a more national scale, working for a couple different artists in a couple different situations. And I ended up hating it. Like it didn't have any substance to it.
5: Mm-hmm.
4: And y'all know, like once you fall out of love with something, you know, it's hard to get it back. And one person kind of ruined it, and I remember going home and telling fam, I was like, yo, like, I'm gonna figure something out at home, and that's when we started doing R&B Block Party. R&B Block Party spun into Cousins Festival after we did the residency with you last year, so it was a lot different, you know, on the production end, but it's been so invigorating being home, you know, and being able to, like, jump into everything that we're doing with scholarships and giving back. Like, Cousins Festival was super surface level next to, you know, all the stuff that we've really been able to do at home. And plus, all our families there, man. I got three kids. Like, I don't need to be on the road if I don't got to.
5: Yeah.
4: You know what I'm saying?
3: I actually moved back.
4: Dragged you back.
5: You left. Where did you go?
3: I went to L.A. and then I was in Miami. And it was hard to leave Miami. Mm-hmm. But again, the opportunity to do the stuff that we was doing just made sense. And home is always going to be home. Like Pusha said, it's something there that when you leave, you do feel a loss of what we have. So to move back was good. I'm happy I moved back.
5: Yeah. You know, Push, you said if you left, you felt like it would change your writing.
2: Yeah.
5: So being home actually fuels your pen.
2: 1,000%.
0: Mm-hmm.
2: Yeah.
5: Okay.
2: Yeah.
0: You know, I was gonna say, you know, I got a little jealous of when people talk about their cities, right? New York is such a big city.
2: Mm-hmm.
0: It's like people don't necessarily care as much because they see people all the time, right?
2: Right.
0: You could walk down the street and see an artist or, you know, somebody from that block.
2: Yeah.
0: Mm-hmm. But when somebody like Charlamagne comes out of South Carolina, it's not as many. Yeah. So they hold them up so much more.
2: Oh, yeah. Right.
3: Yeah. Yeah,
0: and when I go back to Virginia, I feel that for myself. That's why I like Virginia so much and I always talk about it. Yeah. It's because I was down there 6-7 years.
2: Envy
0: when I
2: from
0: went to
2: Virginia, y'all.
5: Yeah.
2: I'm like,
5: we
2: like, all like,
5: up here
2: New York
5: lying
2: to y'all.
5: Thank you,
2: thank you, God.
5: Anytime I hear somebody
2: even,
5: like,
2: we don't even, we don't even remember you from there.
5: Any Virginia,
6: he is connected in some way.
1: Like when he got black for real.
2: Listen, make a song.
5: Yeah,
2: you know what?
4: That's how you get. That's how you get introduced to.
5: That's when your hairline got dark.
0: Dominican. But what I was saying is, when you go down there, it's like the people support you, right?
3: Yeah,
0: I always tell people, Virginia to me is like a hug. I don't care what restaurant you go to or what store you go shopping or any party. People come to give you hug and love.
3: No,
0: and I don't see that anywhere else. But I see that like, but I see it more in Virginia than anything else.
5: Yeah.
0: So now getting people there, who are the artists y'all have performing it this year?
3: Well, this year, man, we got T.I., who's having a great year. We got Keisha Cole. We got The Dream.
5: The Dream will never pop out.
3: We got Plies. That's inside.
5: Okay.
3: And you know, we got Dominique the Diva hosting, Chico Bean.
5: Mm-hmm.
3: And outside, we got DJs like
4: Brian Michael Cox and Friends.
3: It's a whole lot of
2: He's bringing some surprises with him.
4: Yeah, the And Friends set is going to be crazy.
3: Yeah.
6: It hasn't been in over, it's been like 10 years.
2: Yeah,
3: it's been a minute.
2: Yeah,
3: you get love there too.
1: Why do y'all lean on the OGs so much? Like, what is it about that era that we come from that you know you can count on?
2: You know, the criteria for Cousins is having a discography.
1: Mm-hmm. Got you.
2: So you know, because we wanted to feel like a sing along the whole way through.
5: Yeah. Mm-hmm.
2: You know, so that's. You know, you got to have a discography to be at the Cousins Festival.
4: Yeah,
2: be honest.
4: We call it catalog artists.
2: Like, yeah.
4: We don't even look at it if it doesn't match that. And if you look at, like, the last couple years, we've nailed that every year. Like, we came out the gate with Erykah Badu, you know, last year, Jeezy, T-Pain, Lil' Kim.
5: It was crazy.
2: Yeah.
5: It was so
2: you got
5: crazy
2: me in trouble, too.
5: I got you trouble.
4: Yeah, because you had that lady stand on the chair. She had my wife stand on the chair. Like,
5: she just wanted to have fun, yo.
4: You embraced it. I'm trying to make sure she don't fall. Like,
0: Jess was so drunk. Your wife was so drunk. Yeah, they were both drunk together.
4: I'm looking at both of them.
5: She was
4: like,
5: high, dummy. Shut up.
0: I was staring at I don't know who's before. I was just staring at Lil' Kim like this. It was like, she was like, Lil' Kim, move, Envy. I'm like, oh, my bad.
5: Envy was still there sitting, looking dumb. Everybody was gone. I'm like, damn, let me get my brother here.
4: Nah, it was amazing, man. T-Pain stole the show. But to not get off, you know, what you guys are saying, man, like, it's been about catalog artists. But on my end of it, on that production side of it, man, it's been about, you know, having artists that make it easier to sell a ticket. Like, people know what they're getting performance-wise when you bring these artists that have been performing, you know, 10, 15 years. And it's generational. Like, again, Cousins Festival came from R&B Block Party, which was all about, you know, being able to have the mother and the daughter, even the grandmother in certain age demographics, be able to come to something together. And that, you know, we've tried to stay to that.
0: All right, we got more with Pusha T, Fam Late, and Antonio when we come back. Cousins Festival is going down this Saturday in Norfolk, Virginia. If you haven't got your tickets, get your tickets. We got more when we come back. It's The Breakfast Club. Good morning.
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0: DJ Envy, Jess Hilarious, Charlamagne Tha Guy. We are the Breakfast Club. Lauren LaRose is here as well. And we're still kicking it with Famlay and Antonio. The Cousins Festival goes down this Saturday in Norfolk, Virginia. If you haven't got your tickets, get your tickets. Charlamagne?
1: Question for all of y'all. What does Virginia understand about you that the rest of the world never fully will?
2: Virginia knows that we are never giving up. We're never giving up. We never compromise and we never giving up. They understand the fact that we're fighting with a whole nother level of intensity.
3: Mm-hmm.
2: They get that about us. You know what I'm saying? They know that there's a underdog thing that we sit with in Virginia. Mm-hmm. And we just not letting it go.
4: Yeah.
2: Yeah.
3: Yeah. I think we got a sense of fight or flight that's, you know, innate in us. And I feel like every time they see us, they understand that what we're gonna do is represent home. Every time. I mean, it's no other choice. You know what I mean? So that's how I feel like.
4: Yeah,
5: I was gonna say the same thing. People know, you know, what we are, but I also think, you know, Virginia really appreciates like the level of accessibility that they have to all three of us in each different realm. Mm-hmm. You know what I'm saying? Like, you don't see him walking around high and mighty with a security guard around him at home. You don't see him not answering the phone. Like, same thing, you know, for me, I get all kind of calls. People always need help. You try to help as much as you can. Mm-hmm. But when people know you're accessible, they at least try. And that's been a big thing for all of us, I think.
1: I feel like when you come from markets like Virginia, like even me being from South Carolina, you're forced to develop imagination differently.
3: Oh, yeah.
2: Yeah, absolutely. Yeah. Hell yeah. I mean, I think that's what, you know, I think that's what has made all of us successful. Like, everybody. I feel like the sounds that have come out of Virginia come from imagination. I feel like, you know, the stories and the lyrics and everything, it just comes from a time.
3: Mm-hmm.
2: It comes from a real time and a real place. But, you know, we gotta throw 10 on it too. Well, you know what I'm saying? Yeah. make it beautiful and make it accessible sometimes. But it's really the area that spawns and sparks all of that creativity.
3: Yeah.
1: Success never complicated your relationship with Virginia? Like, never?
3: We had to beat a couple people up and coming up. I mean, just haters, I mean.
2: Not really,
3: but
2: man.
3: No.
2: And I mean, you know, honestly, man, like, we've all been friends.
3: 30-plus at this point.
2: 30-plus years. Like, yeah. we all were not, you know, we started, you know, from nothing.
3: Yeah.
2: You know what I'm saying? Together, at it, trying to get in the industry.
3: Yeah.
2: You know, and just having that friendship. I mean, we've lost together. We won together. We, you know, we got beat up together.
3: Hey, look, I want to ask you.
2: You ain't got to tell.
3: All right, we ain't gonna do that.
1: No, please
4: do it.
1: Maybe we having some thug stories where
3: we fought entire football team and the, was it the Q Dogs at this time?
2: I don't know.
3: One sorority.
4: That's a lot of people.
3: It was. Listen, it was like 40 of us, and we thought we were deep, and it was like 40,000 of them. And we just got beat up. But Envy,
2: all we had was his DJ booth and a table.
3: Yeah, and we just
2: shield us.
3: Do you remember us throwing your records?
6: Yes. Yeah. Yes.
7: Damn. They were so bad. We had to put the table to block them from beating us up. We would have to throw records at them. Like, they were whooping
1: us. Oh, so Envy was like, hi here, hi here.
3: You know, you gotta be losing to throw records. But Envy, you from Virginia, man.
7: Yeah. For most people don't know, I was an introvert going to college, so I didn't speak to anybody.
4: Mm.
7: But when I met them, we used to go out all the time. So I probably have more local friends in Virginia than I actually have college friends.
8: Yeah.
7: Wow. I never went to.
2: That's true.
7: I was always around them. I never went to the college events. And if I did, I always snuck them on campus and we just party. Yep. But that's what the relationship was.
8: That's what's up. What
9: that's crazy because then at that time, y'all were just like living life, figuring things out.
7: Yeah. Yeah. It wasn't about the money.
3: Nah.
2: Yeah.
9: It's like full circle moment whenever y'all are sitting like this.
2: Yeah.
3: But like Push said, this is a 30 plus year relationship. So. Friendship. So, you know, we done seen ups and downs. I remember, you know, times of
2: deaths.
3: Yeah, we done seen like deaths, man, losses.
2: Yeah.
3: And we just, you know, always stays connected, all of us. Like, mm-hmm. we speak at least once or twice a week. When we go home, we're going to go to the taco spot that we love. Mm. When he win a Grammy, I'm going to call him. We're going to go to the taco spot and celebrate him winning a Grammy.
8: Right.
3: Like, you know, this is just what we, you know, what we do. So, that's it.
8: Ain't you my cousin?
2: Yeah.
8: Thank you.
2: For sure.
8: Everybody up here don't ever believe it.
2: Yeah, I don't know why.
9: I believed you.
8: Thank you. Only you.
7: I don't believe you.
8: Thank you.
7: Are you coming this weekend to your cousin's festival?
8: Your little cousin, my daughter, her birthday party is this weekend, so I can't.
9: Shut up. Not you had to tell them who that little cousin is.
8: Yeah, because they will be like, who? Because we family.
2: I wasn't even going to ask. I was just going to rock with you.
8: Exactly.
2: You
8: all right. Well, yeah.
1: He came to buy dope from Chris's uncle back.
8: Shut up.
7: Cousins Festival this weekend. Get your tickets if you ever got your tickets. How do you get tickets?
5: CousinsFestival.com, man. 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
7: That's right. So get your tickets if you haven't got your tickets. And it's a whole day event, so don't think you come in there at night. We start at what time? 12 o'clock, 1 o'clock?
5: Doors are at 1.
7: Music is playing at 1. Get there, get food. There's going to be games. And if you haven't got the VIP sold out?
5: VIP is sold out, but Envy said he got VIP tickets.
7: Mm. I ain't got no VIP tickets. VIP tickets are the best because they're right on the side. You get your drinks, you get food and all that. But if it's sold out, sorry for you. But get your tickets if you haven't got it. It's a fun event. It's a whole day of DJs, performances, and we can't wait to see you guys this year.
5: Thank you, guys.
7: Appreciate you guys.
5: Thank you, guys.
7: Cousin
5: so much. Thank you.
7: Push your T. Fam, Antonio. It's the Breakfast Club. Good morning.

0: Envy, Jess Hilarious, Charlamagne Tha God.
1: What is the Breakfast Club?
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3: Dangerous.
4: You're a bit unpredictable.
5: What?
6: With gang gang.
7: Y'all came a long way.
6: With gang gang.
8: Ask the questions that need to be answered, okay?
9: This was a morning show, for God's sake.
10: I like this show.
11: Wake up. Now let's begin.

0: USA.
1: Yo, yo, yo, yo, yo, yo, yo, yo, yo, yo, yo, yo, yo, yo, yo, yo, yo, yo, yo, yo, yo, yo, yo, yo, yo, yo, yo, yo,
0: Jess Hilarious.
2: Wake that ass up.
0: Charlamagne the God.
1: Peace to the planet. It's Friday.
0: Yes.
1: Hey, how y'all feel out there? I feel blessed, black, and highly favored. Happy to be here. Another day to serve our beautiful listeners. Good morning.
0: That's right. The start of a three-day week. And, of course, Monday we have off for Labor Day. I know a lot of you guys took off today, and you're headed to it. Maybe you're going for your last vacay, or you're just heading out of town for a couple of days. Yes, the weekend is here. How y'all feeling? How you feeling, Jess?
2: I feel good. I saw my babies yesterday. My daughter ran to me. She was so excited to see me. So, I came home, cooked dinner.
0: Did she say hola?
2: No, she didn't. She said, mommy.
0: Oh, okay. Just ask her.
2: Clown. That's not going to run up on me like, hello. Because that's what hola is. Crazy.
0: Okay, all right.
1: Why we don't celebrate the day? Why we don't count the day as one of the days? So it's a four-day weekend.
0: Oh, what you mean? Don't come
2: today
0: to work
2: on Friday?
0: Today is
2: definitely one of them days.
1: Yeah, today's one of the days. Today's Friday. So Friday, Saturday. Really, it's just three, I guess. Sunday. Okay. I count the nights.
2: No, it's a four-day weekend.
1: Yeah, I
2: think it's a four-day.
1: I count the mornings you can sleep in. The mornings you can sleep in are the days I count. So tomorrow.
2: Okay.
0: Saturday.
1: Sunday, Monday.
0: Yeah. Yes, that's it.
1: Three. Yeah, it's 3 days. Damn, you're right.
0: No, 3 days. If you take off four-day, if you take off Friday, then
1: probably best to take off Friday.
2: Right.
1: If you can, it's probably best to take off Friday.
0: Yeah. Yes. So salute to everybody. I'm out in Chicago right now. I had to do a bunch of stuff in the Shy yesterday, and yesterday, of course, was my birthday. So I went out to town to get some nice food. We was gonna go to the Kanye concert. I seen 2 Chainz at the airport, so I knew it was gonna be lit. He's here today and tomorrow, but I overslept. I ain't even gonna front. I passed out.
2: Make the Kanye concert.
0: I did not make that Ye concert. I seen about it. I seen it online.
1: That's what 49 feel like. You supposed to do at 49. You ain't getting no nap during the day either.
0: Nope.
1: I was probably getting no nap.
0: Yep. Nope. And then had one glass of wine and but I did do, I had to go to the after function, so I had to DJ after and do some things after. But salute to Kanye. The city was so excited that he was there. Everybody, it was people flying in all over the place. The airports were packed. Restaurants were packed. The city was excited to see Ye. And this was black people, white people, Asian people. Like, people were excited.
2: Everybody.
1: I think when you are artists of a certain age, you shouldn't even have after parties. Like, how old is Kanye? Kanye about 48, 49. What are you doing having an after party? There ain't no need to have no after party for no Kanye West show.
2: Okay? Man, he be turned up.
1: The demographic that's at the Kanye West show should be going home to get some rest.
0: I'm not gonna lie.
2: And then the concert is the party, kind of, sort of.
1: Yeah, man.
2: The concert is the party. Okay.
0: But when I asked people what their ages were, I was like, if you're 30 and older, make some noise. It was just like, if you're 23 and older, I said, yep.
2: They was in there.
0: Yeah, but we had a good time, though. So salute to everybody who came out to Law Lounge last night. And I can't wait for Lauren to talk about Ye's show, because it was so many people in the building last night. I would love to hear it and hear some audio, because I definitely missed it.
1: So you was DJing for a bunch of 20-something-year-olds last night.
0: 23 to 35, I would say.
1: Yeah, you need to get your life together, didn't sound like to me.
2: Yeah.
0: No, I had fun, actually. I honestly had fun. It was good, though. Test out your arms, see if you can really DJ or not. But I had a great time. But let's get the show cracking. Russ will be joining us this morning. Russ will be here.
1: Yes, he's got a new movie out called Don't Move. It'll be out September 11th in select theaters. And he's going to talk about his upcoming album, The Elephant and the Rider. And I like what Russ is doing. He's putting out a video, I think, or a single every week leading up until the album release.
0: Right.
1: Yes.
0: So we're going to be talking to Russ. And also Dawn Dixon, entrepreneur Dawn Dixon, will be joining us as well.
1: Now, if you remember years ago, I don't remember how many years ago it was, Dawn Dixon came up here and she did crowdfunding for her company, Popcom. And a lot of people invested in Dawn Dixon's company. But, things haven't gone the way the investors would like them to.
0: Correct.
1: So, Don, ended up under investigation and a whole bunch of other stuff. So if you've been wondering about your Popcom investment, and where Dawn Dixon has been, she'll be here this morning to talk all about it.
0: To discuss it, that's right. And let's get the show cracking. Of course, we got front page news, and also you can get it off your chest, 800-585-1051. Today is the Queen's birthday, so it's only right when we start with some Beyonce.
1: Oh, dropping the clues bombs for Beyonce.
2: Yeah.
1: Hey, y'all start with Drunk in Love? God damn, drunk y'all feeling freaky on a Friday. Red played that for Envy. Nah, go ahead. No. That's how you was feeling. If you want Surfboard, no.
2: Yeah, something fast. You want to play something all sexy.
0: Red misses me. Hey, can't be mad at him. Mr. Breakfast Club, good morning. Front page news is next.
3: How you going? Great, man.

0: Happy birthday, Beyonce. Today she is 45. Morning, everybody. It's DJ Envy, Just Hilarious, Charlamagne Tha God. We are The Breakfast Club. Let's get in some front page news. What's up, Mimi?
1: Good morning, Envy, Just Charlamagne. How y'all doing this morning?
2: Blessed, Black and Holly family. How are you?
3: Tamisha.
1: Good morning. So we start this morning with another major development in the fight against mail-in ballots. So the Trump administration went back to the Supreme Court yesterday, asking the justices to step in immediately and allow its postal service rules to take effect. Now, this is even though a federal judge has already temporarily blocked them. So we told you about this back and forth earlier this week. It is still going on. These rules would require the Postal Service to make a list. Every voter approved on that list would receive a ballot, but those ballots would have special barcodes that are scanned and checked against that list. Now, if your name is not on that list, you would not get a ballot. But here's what's new. As mail-in ballots start going out, the Trump administration wants those rules to be in effect now. He does not want to wait. So right now, they're on hold while the case plays out in the lower courts. He went back to the Supreme Court saying, no, can we get this done right now? California Congresswoman Norma Torres says the Postal Service, though, needs to do their job and not the president's bidding. Let's listen.
4: Your goddamn job is to deliver the mail. We pay you to deliver the mail. That is it. We don't pay you to process the Republican agenda or to do Donald Trump's bidding. Your job, every stamp that we put on an envelope is secured by your promise to do your job. I need every postal worker to demand their ability to continue to do their job.
2: Yeah, I mean, I think the way we even should discuss it is we should be saying Donald Trump is still trying to steal the midterm elections. Donald Trump is still trying to disrupt the midterm elections. Donald Trump is still trying to make it extremely challenging for people to vote. And I think everyone should just be preparing to show up to the polls. Okay, I wouldn't even consider, you know, mail-in voting this year. I think that everybody should just be making a plan now to show up to the polls in person.
1: Absolutely. Because to that point, we talked about this. This is another concern. Those ballots, they're processed in batches. So the way this is set up, if one ballot is missing a required barcode or if a name is missing off of that batch, the entire batch of, again, like 10,000 would be sent back instead of mailed, and you would never even know about it. And so the states fighting these rules have until Tuesday to respond. And just a quick note, North Carolina starts sending out some of its mail-in ballots today, September 4th. And that's part of why the administration says the Supreme Court needs to act quickly.
2: Yeah, I'm glad that the states are fighting. But, you know, once again, I just feel like everybody should be preparing to show up to the polls. You know, I know mail-in ballots are a matter of convenience for a lot of people. But if you even have elderly people in your neighborhood, y'all should be thinking about plans now. It's September. Right? November 3rd is when the elections are. Mm-hmm. Right? You should be thinking about plans to get people to the polls now.
1: Organizing, taking people on buses, that's carpooling, right, whatever you need to
2: that's
1: do.
2: That's right.
1: And if you're a Black parent paying for private school or hoping to send your child to a private school, there's a new Trump administration proposal that you need to know about, because this could change how some private schools admit students, hand out scholarships, and run programs created for students of color. So the Trump administration says if a private school gives a student an advantage because of their race, that school could face a major financial penalty. It could lose its federal tax exempt status, which for some schools is millions of dollars. And advocates are pointing out what that could look like. So they say, think about a private school where there aren't already many students of color. There aren't already many Black students. Your child may have the grades, the test scores, everything to get in. But now the school knows that if race plays any role in helping to diversify its student body, millions of dollars could be on the line. And that could make the schools less willing to consider race at all, whether it's, you know, for admissions, scholarships, or other opportunities. Now, the Trump administration, though, they say that's the point. It is saying that giving students opportunities based on race is discrimination. This decision, they say that the decision should be made on merit alone. Now, this is expected to affect up to 18,000 private schools and colleges. This is still a proposal, but if it is finalized, it would take effect on May of 2027.
0: That's crazy.
1: Yes, yeah. I know. Very, very crazy.
0: And then for people wondering, I just wanted to say one thing. Those grants help with enrollment. So the reason they give these grants, because I know people would say the first thing I thought, well, why would they give grants to private schools when they have public schools? But they were saying that the private grants helps overcrowding in public classrooms. Also, yes. it helps low and middle income families afford tuition when they can't afford it, when they're trying to do it. And a lot of the schools are closing. So the closest schools a lot of times are private schools. So that's why the government gives those grants.
1: Yeah, exactly. And so now, you know, they're just basically saying a lot of that, too, will depend on, it could depend on your race. Right. All right, y'all. Well, coming up at 7, there are some things that you may think is harmless, but your partner might disagree. We're going to talk about 5 things that people say cross the line in a relationship. We'll talk about that in the next hour.
2: Hey, what's that damn beeping noise? I keep hearing some beeping noise.
3: No, please relax. Just thank you, Mimi.
0: She didn't put the battery in her alarm. You know how you got the carbon monoxide alarm?
2: Ain't no smoke detector. I know what a smoke detector sound like.
3: Nah, nigga, what? Yo, nah, ain't no smoke detector dead over here.
2: What is it?
3: Continue. It's okay.
2: It's not. It's driving me
0: crazy. We want to know what it is.
3: Oh, I said it in the group chat.
2: Oh, I didn't know you was that.
3: No, it's not for the air, y'all. Like, look down and read.
0: Get it off your chest. 800-585-1051.
2: I got Marley working on the oven. What the hell?
0: Oh, my gosh. Get it off your chest. Call us up right now. Marley got to work on her birthday again. It's the Breakfast Club. Good morning.
5: The Breakfast Club.
2: Peace to the planet. 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
9: Good morning. We saw the roadway shut down in both directions due to a serious wreck in Arlington. That's Airline Road between Will Harris Drive and Milton Wilson Drive. We also have a stalled vehicle in Germantown causing a hazard for folks on westbound Wolf River Boulevard just east of Farmington Boulevard. With traffic, I'm Heather York.
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0: from you on the Breakfast Club.
1: Hello, who's this?
2: Oh, are we on?
1: Are we live? What's up? Who's this?
2: What's up? No, I just wanted to call in real quick because, you know, right now, as somebody who's working 16, 18 hours a day, the government's telling the people. And it's both sides.
3: Yes, they are.
2: You know, I just seen that both sides will strip funding from universities if they boycott a foreign government. And that's both sides. So it's like, it's just, when is enough enough? You know, I work a 9-to-5, but I also work Amazon delivery morning and night, trying to feed my kids. Like, this is crazy. This is crazy. Like, we need to be able to call both sides out because at this point, they're both selling us.
3: Oh, look, I completely agree. Like, 100%.
2: And like, I want to leave you off with this. Like, I'm glad that you guys call out Trump and his administration. But at the end of the day, the president is really useless if laws don't make it to his desk. So at the end of the day, the biggest culprit of why we're struggling is Congress, both the House and the Senate. And they're not doing anything either, whether they're dominated by the Republicans or whether they're dominated by Democrats. Both of them, for whatever reason, have no problem taking our tax dollars and sending them overseas to other places, yet we can't get simple things fixed.
3: Oh, yeah, that's been going on since I'm 48 years old. I was born in 1978. I mean, that's been the argument since I was alive. You know what I mean?
2: I appreciate y'all, though. I love y'all. Keep doing what y'all
3: yes,
2: doing.
3: Sir. Appreciate Thank you, brother. You, my brother.
1: Hello, who's this?
4: Hey, this is Tasha from Merlin.
1: Hey, Tasha from Merlin. Get it off your chest,
4: Mama. Hey, y'all, just what up? Yeah, so I'm calling for two blessings this morning. But first of all, thank y'all for all that you do. I don't care what they say about you, Charlamagne. You're dope. Jess, you look amazing. Envy, you're dope. Lauren, you're dope. I really appreciate you all.
5: Girl.
4: I want to shout out two blessings. First of all, today is my 16-year anniversary with my husband. We met at Morgan State.
1: Hey. Congratulations.
4: Yes. The Bears in the house. Yes. I would never do life with anybody else but him, so I'm so excited. Mm. And the second thing, my friend also from Morgan, she started a business. Y'all, it's so dope. It's called Pen to Perfection. Greeting cards, black owned. It says the things that we want to say. It has a QR code on the back of the card that links the music to the card. Dope. Please check her out. I would love to send y'all some. I have a whole bunch of her cards. I would love to send it to y'all. I got some special cards for you, Envy, to get to your wife, okay. Charlamagne. I got some good stuff for all of y'all. So I would love to send it.
1: And tell us how we can buy it. I would love to support too. How can we buy? How can we purchase?
4: Absolutely. So it's pentoperfection.com. That's P-E-N-N-E-B 2-T-O perfection.com. And you can also follow her at _pentoperfection on Instagram.
3: Yeah, I'm not about to lie and tell you I'm going to buy it until I see it now. I got to see it first.
1: Yeah, I'm looking it up now.
4: That's why I want to send it. That's all I want to do. I want to send it to y'all. And if you love it, just shout it out. If you don't say nothing.
3: We're talking about it now. Matt, we're going to go to your website right now. 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
4: Pentoperfection.com. It says all the things that we want to say. Like, if you want to tell your aunt for mac and cheese isn't good, it's a card for that. Like, it's dope. Like,
5: so that's what I'm saying.
1: I like it. I see.
5: Perfection.
1: Penned, P-E-N-N-E-D.
5: Penned.
1: Yeah, I see one that says, I love you, Pop. I see one that says, forever and always a daddy's girl. I love it.
3: Oh,
4: yeah, it's a dope vibe. Check her out, y'all.
5: That's brilliant.
4: And like I said, QR code on the back to put the music to the song. Like, I'm telling you, amazing line. Shout out to my husband again. I love y'all. Keep doing what y'all doing. Amazing. I appreciate you all.
3: I'm on your website right now, Lillian. This does look dope. I ain't going front.
1: Now it looks dope. Even the pictures, it looks like us. It's really, really dope.
3: What do you mean, looks like
4: How
3: us?
4: How can I send y'all a box? Like, I don't know if I just send it to the station. Like,
1: yeah, we're going to put you on hold. We're going to put you on hold and get you in, send you our address and everything.
4: Okay, perfect. Thank y'all so much.
3: Thank you.
1: No
3: problem. How about look
1: yes,
3: like
1: looks
3: us?
1: Like us. I'm
3: ain't,
1: black.
3: Ain't no Dominican on here at all.
1: I'm not
3: ain't
1: Dominican, sir. I'm black.
3: Nothing but melanated people on this thing, okay?
1: I am black, sir. I am black.
5: I don't think I got any of it, to be honest. I mean, I don't see it. Like,
1: it says penned, so it's P-E-N-N-E-D 2-T-O perfection.com.
5: Oh, okay. All right.
1: There's another one where it's like it seems like a son and his father. He's looking at his father. So he lives a life through you. Yeah. I love it.
3: Yeah, the Father's Day stuff look really dope.
1: Yeah, look really good. 800-585-1051. If you need to vent, hit us up now. It's The Breakfast Club. Good morning.
0: The Breakfast Club.
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8: Welcome to your Thursday night, my friends. I'm Fox 13 Chief Meteorologist Andrew Humphreys, Severe Weather Center 13, and our searing heat wave continues, folks. Heat advisory goes until Saturday evening, but I would not be surprised if it were extended. In fact, act as if it will be extended. It's going to be that hot and humid. For example, tonight, overnight lows around 80 degrees, but it's going to feel like it's in the 80s and low 90s all night long. Drink plenty of water even before going to bed. Friday, Saturday, Sunday, and Labor Day Monday, the weather's all the same. Hot, humid, dangerously so. High temperatures near 100 degrees. It will feel like 110. Very little relief from an isolated shower or two, if any rain falls at all. I'm Fox 13 Chief Meteorologist Andrew Humphrey. Enjoy the rest of your week and your weekend. Make sure you stay hydrated, stay safe, stay healthy.
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18: 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Jumbo Bucks collectible instant games from the Tennessee Lottery have arrived, and you could win up to $1 million. Now, that's a whole lot of coin. The Tennessee Lottery. 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
4: Good morning. We have orange barrels in the roadway slowing folks down on north and southbound Lamar Avenue between Shelby Drive and South Goodland. We have the roadway shut down in both directions in Arlington due to a serious wreck on Airline Road between Will Harris Drive and Milton Wilson Drive. Also, we have some slow traffic right now if you are traveling on westbound 40 at Interstate 240 out east. With traffic, I'm Heather York.
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1: Hello, who's this?
2: Tamu.
1: Hey, good morning, Mama. Get it off your chest.
2: Good morning. Hey, y'all. Good morning, everybody. Good morning, Charlamagne. Myrtle Beach, born and raised, South Carolina.
3: 843, what's happening?
2: Yes. I just wanted to give Jess an update. I called a couple of weeks ago about going to California and where to smoke and all of that. Do you remember that call?
4: Oh, yeah. And I told you.
2: So we got out there. We went to Snoop's dispensary, and the prices are very good out there. I gotta give Snoop a shout out. Those prices are very good. We did smoke. We smoked on Venice Beach, and we smoked outside the hotel. But we didn't get nobody bothered us. Everybody was cool.
4: It wasn't as bad as I thought it was gonna be. How was the Cali weed?
2: It was good.
4: Best weed you ever had in your life?
2: It was good. Mm-hmm. Well, we got pre rolls, the Keith, but it was okay. I think North Carolina is better.
4: I ain't never had no weed in North Carolina.
2: You need to. You ever come here again?
4: Yeah. I ain't know it was legal down there.
3: I ain't never had no weed in North Carolina either. What the hell are you talking about? North Carolina weed ain't legal in North Carolina.
4: Yeah, that's what I'm like, I don't know.
2: You got to know the right people. But yeah, it's good.
1: I can get y'all locked up.
3: I can get drugs anywhere, but you make it sound like y'all got dispensaries and stuff in North Carolina.
4: Right.
2: We don't, but we got something out here. Y'all got to try it. Okay. But if you ever in North Carolina, are you having any shows in Greensboro?
4: I just was in Greensboro earlier this year, but I'll be back next year. I come here every year, so yeah.
2: Okay, yeah.
4: Yeah, but I will be
2: in Charlemagne. Oh,
4: I will be in Charleston.
2: No, go ahead.
4: South Carolina. Never mind. That's not even near you.
2: And Charlemagne, I just want to tell you, I like everything you're doing for us and down in South Carolina. I live in North Carolina, but I am born and raised in South Carolina. Everything you do to South Carolina is appreciated.
3: And the way you
2: shout us out, we appreciate that too.
3: It's all I know. That's all I know is home.
2: Yeah.
1: Thank you, Mama.
2: Yes. You're welcome.
1: You have a good weekend. Get it off your chest. 800-585-1051. If you need to vent, you can hit us up. Now we got the latest with Lauren coming up. Is Lauren there?
5: Yes, I'm here. Good morning.
1: What's up, Lo?
5: Oh, I'm here. You didn't make it to the concert, but I made it to work.
1: I made it to work.
5: I was dependent on you.
1: I got my priorities.
5: I was dependent on you to make it to that concert.
3: Well, you don't got no sources that was there?
5: I do, but it's different with Envy there because I could be like, look at this, grab this. What about this? What's happening right now?
1: Well, you remember, I'm in Chicago. The whole Chicago station's here. They all went. I could bring somebody in right now and give you all the details behind the scenes.
5: Okay. All right. I'll call you.
1: All right. Say no more.
5: But yeah, we're going to talk about Kanye. We're talking about the trifecta this morning. Beyonce, she gave us some gifts on her birthday. The conversation about Jay-Z never stopped, so we're going to get into that. Colin Kaepernick entered the chat. And Kanye in Chicago. We're going to get into it.
1: And did Jay perform in London yesterday? I should be asking you. Did Jay perform in London yesterday?
3: Tonight and tomorrow.
5: Okay.
1: Tonight and tomorrow. Okay. Are you going?
5: Me?
3: Oh, I'm not
5: or
3: going.
5: Charlamagne.
4: Hey, yo.
1: I didn't know if he was required to go as staff. I didn't know.
5: Yeah, his badge works overseas, he's just relaxing.
3: I could have went, but, you know, I got a family.
5: I
3: want to enjoy Labor Day weekend, so, you know, it's not mandatory for Rock Nation employees to be there.
1: I thought all staff had to go. Okay,
3: not all staff. Not all staff.
1: All right. We got the latest coming up when we come back. It's The Breakfast Club. Good morning.
0: The Breakfast Club.
1: Football is officially going down under. Rams, 49ers, division rivals, heading all the way to Melbourne for the NFL's first ever regular season game in Australia. It's happening week one on Netflix. Netflix is expanding its NFL coverage in 2026 from week one to the first ever Thanksgiving Eve matchup and two Christmas Day games. Watch week one on the NFL on Netflix. The Los Angeles Rams versus the San Francisco 49ers live on Netflix. Thursday, September 10th at 8:35 Eastern, 5:35 Pacific.
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0: DJ Envy, Jess Hilarious, Charlamagne Tha God. We are the Breakfast Club. I just want to say thank you to everybody for all your birthday wishes, the calls, the texts, the social media love. I just want to say thank you. The love was felt, and I'm hugging you guys back.
1: 50 is a big age, yo. That's a big milestone in your life.
0: I'm not 50 yet. I'm not there yet.
1: Congratulations.
0: I'm not there yet. I can't wait till I am, but I'm not there yet. You'll be 40 next year, but let's get to the latest with Lauren.
1: Oh, no. Hey. What
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14: So it is Beyonce's birthday today. I heard you guys mentioning that earlier this morning. And she gave us a few gifts on her birthday. So number one, she dropped a remastered deluxe B-Day album. She's celebrating 20 years of that album. But today on her birthday, she dropped the... It's like a different version of it. So there's some new music on there, including Irreplaceable. Now, there was always on the original B-Day album that dropped in 2006, there were Spanish language music on the deluxe side of it. But I don't know if a lot of people knew that. But this time she dropped more Spanish language music and using Selena's vocals in Irreplaceable. It's called Irreplaceable. It's they use Como La Flor, which was a big Selena song. And this is a big deal because Selena's estate hardly, rarely ever allows people to use anything and sample anything. So let's take a listen to Beyonce's Irreplaceable remix.

0: writing that down, because hey. Molly going to wake up going, huh? Ma, are you calling me? Okay, turn
1: Shut
0: that down.
1: Shut up. But you know what? Yo, that Beyonce sounds so good speaking Spanish. She sounded good. She did a track with J Balvin years ago, and she hopped on a remix of a J Balvin song, and she sounded so good speaking that fluid Spanish. So that sounds good. Shout out to me. Dope. Happy birthday.
2: Yeah, she has another song on the album. It's a collab with Maluma, which is their first time collabing as well, too. But she also dropped a ton of different merch on her website. Mm-hmm. She, like, upgraded some of the videos that she put out originally around this album as well, too. So, happy birthday to Beyonce, and thank you, girl. Thank you for the gifts.
1: Happy birthday. Okay.
2: Yeah, now moving on over a bit, still in the same crib, Jay-Z. I saw yesterday, and we were talking about this a bit earlier, there were a lot of fans who were upset that Jay-Z had this virtual listening party.
0: Why are they upset for?
2: So he had a virtual listen party on Station Head, and fans tuned in, and he's over in the UK doing his thing and about to perform there. I think people thought, people thought new music was coming. They thought that we were going to get on the stream, you were going to hear, the celebration of all the Reasonable Doubts and, Blueprint and all the things, but maybe a little hint of new music, and it didn't happen. So people were upset.
0: People be making up stuff about Jay-Z, then get mad at Jay-Z when the stuff they made up isn't true. How you gas yourself up to think that there's new music coming? They never said that.
3: Yeah, they shouldn't be upset. Like, new music. I want new music, but I wasn't upset. Like, damn it, he tricked me again. No, I wasn't upset.
2: I mean, they're not out here like marching, but they were disappointed. They felt like,
0: for what? Because are you listening to what you're saying?
2: I hear what you're saying. I'm just telling you what.
1: They're not out here marching.
2: Right. Anytime and anything Jay-Z does, they always think, remember they put that September 1st, stay tuned. And it was just like Jay-Z popping up at the pop-up shops. People thought it was new music. They thought it was another announcement. People just want it. We've heard.
1: But remember when he let that little girl Jazzy interview him again, and he told her people, or maybe he said it to somebody else, but I could have swore he told her, just wait, just shut up, sit back and wait. Nah, he wasn't telling her. He was saying to the people that's all the speculation and trying to figure out this, trying to figure out that, and lying and all of that. Yo, just wait. Just be patient. Just shut up, man. I may have something, I may not, but just wait. Calm down.
2: Yeah.
1: See what comes out. I don't know.
3: Well, it's also a good thing that people say that. It's a good thing that people want a Jay-Z album and are asking about it, because there's a bunch of artists out there that nobody's asking ish about. They don't care if they got a new record or old record.
2: That's
3: so,
2: right.
3: So the fact that people are still inquisitive about Hov and his new project and what he's talking that's a good thing.
0: That's very true.
2: Yeah. Mm-hmm. Yeah, well, another conversation that I see circulating around Jay-Z right now is Colin Kaepernick. He's been doing some press because he has a new book that is coming out. And one of the things that people are picking up is a quote that he gave, after Jay-Z did the Roots Picnic freestyle, where he addressed, having products in Target. So Colin Kaepernick is responding to that, and he says, quote, I just want you to know, one, you're serving the culture up to a bunch of racists, and two, they don't care about you.
0: Who are you talking about, Jay-Z?
2: Yeah, he said, this is what he's recalling that he says to Jay-Z. He says, you're the music guy to them. They quite literally need a black face and have said as much. So, And I saw, too, that, Colin Kaepernick, there were people having
0: conversations. He said that Jay-Z is, let me earn my check. He said that Jay-Z is what?
2: Well, he said that Jay-Z is the music guy to them, and that they just need a black face.
0: And he's serving up the...
2: He's serving up the culture to a bunch of racists. And they don't care about you. Okay. He recalls telling Jay-Z.
0: Okay. But that's what he said in his book.
2: No, this is what he said. They were having a conversation following that he did the Roots Picnic freestyle. So Colin Kaepernick is now doing press because he has his book coming. And this is one of the things that
0: he said in his book.
2: Oh, okay. Maybe you said in the book. But this article is talking about...
0: I don't know.
2: No, a conversation that they had with Colin Kaepernick. He recalled the time where he had that conversation with Jay-Z.
0: Got you.
2: Yes. Now...
1: he's saying that's what he told Jay-Z. Okay.
2: Yes, he says that he remembers having that conversation with Jay-Z. Did you earn your check? You did?
0: Oh, I'm just listening to the story. Well, okay. I'm hearing what else is... Is there more?
2: I mean, that's the thing.
0: Listen, I think I'm going to read Colin's book. I just hope when Colin is out here doing these interviews, I hope someone just asks him a simple question. If you feel this way about the NFL, why have you spent the past decade trying to get back in the NFL? Like, we've seen him refer to the NFL as a plantation. In that statement, he called them racist. So how come you want to be back in the league so bad? Like, just a couple years ago, he wrote a letter to the New York Jets wanting to be on the practice squad.
2: You know what I think?
0: In 2022, he said he would be willing to be a backup quarterback to get back in the door. So why do you want to be in a league that you consider to be so racist? I don't understand that. Like,
1: this way, maybe he's going to where is least racist at.
0: I don't know what you're talking about.
1: The least racist over
3: here. You're saying the whole league is racist. That's what you're saying.
0: You can't blackball me from a place I don't desire to be.
2: Well, so the conversation to sit down was with NBC's Lester Holt, right? And there's a bit more. So he says, first and foremost, he's talking about the fact of Jay-Z getting a backlash in Target, right? And you talk about, you know, people wanting to be places and not wanting to be places. So Colin Kaepernick says the backlash that Jay-Z received for partnering with the NFL and going to counter to people's interest in 2019 was a major problem for him. So much that it's still being brought up in 2026. So he's saying Jay-Z knows that this is an issue for people, and that's why he had to do the freestyle. So he's, honestly, in my opinion, he's saying Jay-Z knows what he's doing, but he just doesn't care.
0: I just don't understand how you can be upset with somebody for partnering with the NFL when you've been actively trying to get in the league for a decade. He wrote a letter to the New York Jets asking to be on the practice squad. Mm-hmm. He said he was willing to be a backup quarterback just to get his foot in the door. These are things that Colin Kaepernick has said. So I don't understand, you know, how one person is considered, you know, a sellout for partnering with the NFL, but you've been actively wanting to be back in the league for the past decade.
3: It just seems very personal, right? Because when he was trying to get back in the league, to my knowledge, didn't Jay-Z help him to try to get back in the league
2: and
3: get
2: practice,
3: him auditions,
2: right?
3: A set of practices where he can do it? So this seems more than just a left or right type of thing. It seems personal. It seems like they have their own personal issues. And it's horrible because they're both prominent figures and they both try to help the community and they do it in their own ways, but it just seems like they're not on the page with this. And they just keep throwing shots at each other. I just hate that.
2: Yeah.
3: For black brothers that really try to help.
0: I don't think they've been throwing shots at each other either, though. I think that this has been more of the public talking. Like, you know, Jay-Z did the freestyle and then Colin made this statement, but I don't think they've been throwing shots at each other.
3: That's throwing shots at each other.
1: Quiet on this issue.
2: Yeah, I mean, because even in the sit-down, he says, like, Jay-Z has a guilty conscience because now people are realizing that he keeps stepping into these positions. But you don't really hear from Jay-Z much. And Colin Kaepernick, we don't ever hear directly from him. Like,
0: I don't have a problem with somebody responding after years and years and years and years of people saying things about him.
3: Yeah, they throw shots at each other. That's why I just wish that they would just, you know, they both do things for our community. And the fact that they're not on the same page and they helped each other at one point, I just would love them to get to get it together somehow, some way, if they could.
1: I like Cap. I really like Cap.
0: And
1: too.
0: people have tried to get them to have conversations. See? One of the people didn't want to have conversations. And it wasn't Jay-Z.
3: You putting your Roc Nation jacket on?
0: I'm listening. Hold on.
2: Not the jacket.
1: Maybe don't have a conversation.
0: I'm speaking into my.
1: Maybe don't have a conversation in the future.
0: My wire.
2: We would be in a good place if they could come. If they could come to the middle and have that conversation, though, right?
3: I just think it would be better for everybody.
0: But in all seriousness, though, it is. I don't know. It just seems very hypocritical. Like, I don't see how you could say that he's serving the culture up to a bunch of racists, but you've been trying to actively get back in the league for 10 years. But I need to read his book because maybe he talks about
1: his reasons.
0: Yeah, that's what I'm saying. Maybe I need. Maybe. Yeah, like, but maybe I do hope in one of these interviews that he's doing for his book, somebody ask him that, though. Because that to me is a very obvious question.
3: When's the last time you spoke to him?
0: Oh, yes. Well,
1: yeah, out of context.
2: Okay. All right, y'all. Well, wrapping the latest, and we'll get to Kanye in the next latest. I know we didn't get to go through all the concert stuff, too, but we'll get to, we have some of the audio from the concert and a big reunion that happened in Chicago for Kanye with an artist that you guys love to see him with. So we'll get into that in the next latest.
3: All right. Front page news is up next. And Charlamagne, your donkey, what you doing today for your donkey?
0: Well, you know, it's Friday, so we do the people's donkey. So you can call in 1-800-585-1051, and you can give somebody the credit they deserve for being stupid.
3: That's right. So call us up right now. It's The Breakfast Club. Good morning.
4: The Breakfast Club. 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
3: Hey, Sprite is celebrating hip-hop by highlighting 50 tracks that shape the culture along with limited edition Sprite and Sprite Zero bottles and cans, featuring lyrics from the records. 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

0: It's DJ Envy, Just Hilarious, Charlamagne Tha God. We are the Breakfast Club. And let's get to some front page news. What's up, Mimi?
1: Good morning, Envy, Just Charlamagne. How y'all doing?
2: Good.
3: Hey, Mimi Brown.
1: All right. So we're going to start with a story that we didn't get to in six. The White House has launched a deportation video game. Have you guys heard about this?
3: No. Oh, no, man.
0: What?
3: Cut it out, Mimi. Why do you like to play so much?
0: What's the name of it? What is it called?
1: It is called Real Run, and it works like the old Snake game. So, yeah, so you move around the screen collecting people, and every person you collect, it counts as someone deported.
3: Yes, crazy.
2: Stop. Yes. Stupid.
3: Don't play that music right at a time like this.
2: They're very
3: what?
1: Another game is called Build a Wall. So players stack blocks to build a border wall.
3: Well, that's just Tetris now. We're not going to do that now.
1: Listen, this is crazy. While little figures try to get across, if too many people make it through, the screen says border breached. So all of this is happening on an official government website, right? This is not a random campaign. It is called arcade.gov, the official government federal website. Now, the White House says the games are a way to promote President Trump's agenda and what it calls culture of fun and winning.
0: That's crazy.
1: Critics say, critics are pointing out these are real people's lives and that taxpayers are paying for the government to play video games or host these video games on the website. So,
3: you know what's so crazy though? Not the worst video game out there. That's the sad part. I'm just saying, there's video games out there that have murder and kidnappings and, you know, a lot of shooting and a lot of killing. I'm just saying, it's not the worst video game out there. I don't know what that means.
1: I just don't think we expect this from our federal government.
2: This is based on real people, though.
0: Like
2: in real life situations happening in real time now.
0: You said one was called Run Nigga Run, and what was the other one called? Build a Wall.
2: It's not Run Nigga Run.
0: What was it called?
2: Real Run.
3: But think about how many years have people been saying things like video games influence kids negatively? Because a lot of these video games are based off real life events. This is sad, but it's par for the course in America, goddammit.
2: Definitely sad, but definitely teaching racism and all that.
1: Real Run and Build the Wall.
3: Run Nigga Run is next. You just gave somebody an idea, Envy.
2: Envy is an idiot, bro.
3: You just gave somebody up there an idea, okay? You think we can get this off?
1: And Envy, I've been trying to get the story in all week because I do really like what Hampton University is doing with AI. So the HBCU had just opened an 11,000 square foot AI center. So the idea is to make sure that students and the surrounding community aren't left behind as AI changes the way we work. But we're talking podcasting, music production, fashion design, photography, showing people how AI can actually help them in different careers. And what I also really like about this is that you don't have to be a Hampton University student to use it. They say the center is open to entrepreneurs, people in the community who might not otherwise have access to this kind of technology. And they say you don't need any AI experience to get started. And it's open to the public now, but they do ask that you make an appointment. So congratulations.
2: This is amazing. Envy, how you feel about it, yo? Big HU stuff, yo.
0: I mean, that's dope. I mean, salute to President Williams. He said that he definitely wants to make sure that Hampton University is ahead of the curve, whatever it comes to it, especially with technology. But like you said, Mimi, you better make an appointment because they're not going to let you on that campus without making an appointment. I went on that campus, I think, a couple of weeks ago, and security was like, nah, we know who you are. I had to call the president to get on the campus. So if you're not going to get on that campus, if you don't make an appointment, so you make sure you make an appointment if you want to go to that facility.
2: It's
1: 11,000 square foot. A lot happening there.
0: Absolutely.
1: And lastly, do we have time or are we out?
0: No, I think we out.
1: We out. Okay. Well, we'll save this.
2: I want to hear the last story too, but it's
3: all right. Oh, no, rest or wrap up.
1: Mm-hmm. All right.
2: She was about to teach us something about couples. That's hilarious.
1: I was. That's okay, Jess. I will save it.
3: That's what you get for wasting your time on Hampton stories, Mimi. You should have stuck to your Howard Guns.
0: That was an amazing story.
3: You should have stuck to your Howard Guns. All week long, you've been ignoring that story, but you decided to do it.
1: That's what you get.
0: And salute to the real HU. I'll be on the yard this weekend. I'll be stopping through Hampton University this week. I'm going to Cousins Festival, and I will be on the yard. So if you see me on the yard, say what's up. I will be there this week.
2: Boy, it sound like y'all going to jail when y'all
1: see. I give you an inch, Envy, and you take a mile. But you went there. You went with the real inch. See, next time I'm a double think. You know, giving you that. I just want you to know.
0: Goodbye, Mimi. Have a great weekend.
3: Make sure you subscribe to Mimi Brown's podcast, the Front Page New Podcast on the Black Effect Podcast Network. I'm sure the story that she should have done over the Hampton University story, she's going to do on her podcast.
0: No, representing the HBCU is the story she should have done. Thank you, Mimi. Now, when we come back, Russ will be joining us. We're going to talk to Russ.
3: Is it Russ?
0: He has a
3: Dawn?
0: New project.
3: Is Russ?
2: Big Russ.
3: Okay.
0: It's Russ, right?
3: I don't know.
0: Russ will be joining us when we come back. It's The Breakfast Club. Good morning.
2: Look at the paper.
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19: Take a look under your kitchen sink sometime. How many cleaners are down there? 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
1: Morning, everybody. It's DJ NV, Just Hilarious, Charlamagne Tha God. We are The Breakfast Club. Lorna Rose is here as well. We got a special guest in the building.
2: Miss Dawn Dixon.
3: Good morning,
2: Dawn. How are you?
3: I'm doing great.
2: How's your energy today?
3: I'm feeling good. I'm so happy to see you and to be here today.
2: Mm-hmm. Word. Again. What are we here to talk about today? You got so much going on always.
3: I think just catching up.
2: Okay.
3: Obviously, last time I was here, 5 years ago, I think, and so much has changed. Definitely being on this show changed my life. With my crowdfunding campaign, that was, 6 years ago? So, you know, a lot has changed. I think just catching up. You know, I'm in Africa now.
2: So. Yeah, I saw that. You have the real estate development based in Accra. It's still called Pop.
3: Popcom's the business that I had raised money for when I came.
2: Last time.
3: Crowdfunding campaign went crazy.
2: Okay.
3: You know, thank y'all. And things happen, you know, with that business. Mm-hmm. A lot of people invested and have over 10,000 investors.
2: Mm-hmm.
3: This platform was catalyst for that. You know, I raised over $1 million for the first time. I was the first female founder to do that. And a lot of that came from just being here and reaching the platform that you reach. And, you know, business, things happen in business.
2: Mm-hmm.
3: And a lot of things didn't go as planned with that business. So that's something we definitely could touch on. And then I ended up moving to Ghana and starting a real estate business just out of me trying to find my way.
2: Mm.
3: So it's so much happened in 5 years. I don't even know where to start, you guys.
4: Let's start with, I mean, you mentioned that there was a lot that happened with the popcorn business.
3: Yeah.
4: So let's start there. Like when you said that there was a lot that happened, walk us through. So you're here, crowdfunding campaign. There's $6 million raised, correct?
3: Yes.
4: $6 million raised. And from that, after that step, then what begins to happen for Dawn?
3: What started to happen was we took that money and went right into action and started to scale and started to place. So really quick backstory, Popcom makes software for vending machines to make them smarter. So essentially it's the operating system that allows the vending machines to collect data. Since vending machines are standalone sales units, it collects the data about customers walking by. It collects the data about sales. It was something new in the market. So we had to be a market maker. So I raised the money to develop the platform, raise the money to build the machines, put them in the market, hire a whole staff. And as we're growing so fast, things are happening as far as we're taking off. We're blown up. We have all these customers. But to continue to grow, you still need more money. I was following that playbook of what they teach us as entrepreneurs in the venture capital world. Because I raised over $7 million. I raised $1.3 million from venture capital and then $6 million from crowdfunding, which gave everybody a chance to invest.
4: Right.
3: So when it's time to go raise that next round, because after we met all of our milestones with the crowdfunding campaign, that next round was a Series A through VC, and that next round collapsed. And that was unexpected, shocking, devastating, because I had an investor commit to funding that round for $2.5 million as a lead, and then they didn't raise their fund. And a lot of people don't understand how this thing works. Venture capitalists raise money from limited partners, from other people, from family offices. So when they don't close their money, entrepreneurs don't get their money. And so out of nowhere, basically in 2 months, I go from a business that's booming, we're generating revenue, we're growing, to out of money and you need to fire your team, lay off your team. It's like Friday, the board tells me, you got to lay off these people on Monday.
2: Mm. Damn.
3: It was devastating. I never saw that coming.
4: Now, when you said that there's a lot of things that people don't understand when it comes to like just the different rounds and the raising the money and who gets what and what goes where, I was reading an article, I watched an article, and they quoted some of the different things that concerned people that are looking at your journey from the outside. And they talk about minimal revenue, vanishing assets, not really understanding your operations, and the fact that you relocated overseas. So when it comes to those things that people from the outside are flagging, explain to us from the inside, like what happened. So like when the revenue didn't work out.
3: Yeah, I mean, we were generating revenue, but in an early stage startup, in the beginning, all the money is going into building the product. So we spent millions on building software, millions on hardware, millions on staffing over 6 years. And when you start to get into your revenue flow, it takes a few years to really break even, to really get into the red, into the black, out of the red. So people just didn't understand that all the development costs that go into building a software platform and hiring staff.
4: Mm-hmm.
3: So we did have assets, which was crazy because that watchdog article came out and it made me go under investigation. I had a full SEC investigation on me because they said, okay, everything you said, and I was cleared. But what did actually happen is the assets didn't get reported on the balance sheet. Like, I'll take that one. That was my fault.
4: Because listing
3: the assets weren't on the balance sheet at all. When I'm so busy raising money, and when we went to get our financials updated with the SEC, we left out over $800,000 worth of assets that are on the books. So it's actually being updated right now after me going through 8 months of investigation. We did have revenue. We were doing over $35,000 a month in revenue. But of course, that's not enough to cover operations when your payroll burn and expenses are over $120,000. But when you're building a business to scale, you know you're going to spend more in the early days as you're ramping up. And so we just didn't get a chance to break that threshold of where revenue caught up to expenses. We didn't get to make it.
2: So why did it say the audited financial filings were $0?
3: Because, no, the audited... So the audited wasn't $0. We did get audited, and our financials and our revenue did match up to what we said. So we were doing about $35,000 a month. Mm. So that's an MRR. We launched the product only 6 months. So the product had only been launched for 6 months, like ready for market and ready to go out.
4: A real product, though, not a prototype.
3: Product. Okay. Yeah, we had 15 vending machines around the U.S. and even one in Qatar in Vendome Mall. So the real product, we're working with real brands, real partners. We're generating revenue for 6 months. But then it's time to really ramp it up.
4: Right.
3: So that's when the next round would have come in and allowed us to continue to scale, put more vending machines in the market, make more revenue, and then catch that revenue number up. But no, the revenue never covered our monthly expenses. So that's where we're burning investment money as we're ramping up. The error that I made was overlooking the assets on the balance sheet. They just got left off. But there was nothing fraudulent that happened. The revenue was reported, but many investors did complain because they believed they were supposed to get a return in 2 years. They were looking at this investment like it's the stock market.
2: Yeah, you can't look at no investment like that.
3: An early stage private equity investment usually takes 8 to 10 years mm-hmm. to get an ROI. But at this time, when I started crowdfunding, it was also the time when everybody started to be able to trade crypto on apps mm-hmm. and use apps for like Robinhood. People were confusing investing in my company with investing in Tesla. They're asking me, okay, I invested $250 in your business. Why can't I cash out right now? Or why can't I cash out in 2 years? And I'm like, we're not publicly traded. We're using the money you gave us to build a business. The early investors in Uber and Apple and Microsoft, it took them 7 to 12 years to get a return.
4: Right. Mm-hmm.
3: So why do I have to return your money in 2 years? And that was just... because the education around difference between publicly traded stock and privately held shares, it wasn't there. You know, all of this happened so quickly with the Jobs Act and with me being the first to do it.
4: Mm-hmm.
3: I'm out here promoting my business and sharing what I'm doing, but I didn't properly educate people publicly on what it meant to invest in a private company. It didn't mean you're getting your money right back.
1: All right, we got more with entrepreneur Dawn Dixon. When we come back, don't move. It's The Breakfast Club. Good morning.

0: morning, everybody. It's DJ Envy, Just Hilarious, Charlamagne Tha God. We are The Breakfast Club. We're still kicking it with Dawn Dixon. Lauren.
1: What do you say to people who, like, just at a basic scale, because in the article, they also talk about the fact that people, that there was complaining that there was, like, no third-party verification. Like, there were no photos. Yeah. There were no contractors or different things being provided in the public filing. So it appeared as if you had no paying customers at scale and no visible deployment or, like, actual footprint of the company. So what do you say to people that bring that up?
2: Because that's just not true. You know, and I contacted the people with the Watchdog article, and I provided all proof and verification that I have been sending updates, that I did have pictures, that I did have those things in the filings. And they said, you know, they're like a clickbait kind of website, because they said, we don't talk to founders. We don't give you a chance to tell your side of the story. And we go off of investors. And there was like three investors that, you know, not to diminish them, I'm grateful for their investment, but no one invested over $500, and they're complaining and said I stole their money, when I have investors who literally put in $500,000. And they're understanding, like, this is what happened with the company. We're still working on it. But the ones that maybe didn't have as much understanding of how the system works, they were saying, oh, you didn't update us. But I have a private Facebook group that I started in 2019. I have over 2,800 investors in there, and I send regular updates. I also have an email list of over 8,600 investors that get an email from me, but 2,000 unsubscribed. So I'm like, okay. Of my 10,000 plus investors, some of you guys aren't getting updates. Some of you guys may legitimately feel that you don't know what's going on, but it's out there. We have a group. I have a private YouTube page where I do live town halls to let them ask me questions. So all this is documented. Yeah. I shared this with the Watchdog article, but...
3: You said something that's interesting, right? Because, you know, like you said, 10,000 everyday people did invest in Popcom. When you take money from just, I guess, regular everyday people as opposed to venture capitalists, do you believe you owe them a different level of accountability?
2: Absolutely. Mm-hmm. And that's why I send these updates. That's why I get on these platforms like Now Explaining. That's why I wrote a whole response. It's on my Substack. Mm-hmm. And pulled documents and showed everything as evidence to show them that, you know, I was a good steward and I am a good steward of their capital. Did things go different than I planned? Yes. You know, would I do some things a little bit differently, especially when it comes to my staffing? Yes. But was anything done illegally, fraudulent, or misleading? No. But the expectation of a return in even 2 to 5 years, it just wasn't realistic. But yeah. I do have a responsibility. So I try to do as much as I can to educate them. But if I can't force them to read these things, at least once a year, I send a whole breakdown of like where the business is at, explaining their stocks and their shares. And even yesterday on my IG Live, somebody got on my IG Live and said, so where's my shares in Popcom? It's like I can't do enough.
3: Mm-hmm.
2: Yeah.
3: Yeah, I mean, it, you know, listen, I didn't know we was going to get right to it. I was trying to ease into it. But right
2: she
3: to it,
2: said,
3: no,
2: so they told me that you was a fraud.
3: Yeah, that's right.
1: you kept bringing up what didn't go well. And I'm like,
2: Lauren, I mean, I love it. That's why I asked you when you wanted to start.
1: But also, I think it's a thing of, too, is like when you're a woman in tech space, and especially a black woman in the tech space, it's a lot of things that, like, I remember hearing your story, and it was like, she raised this money, and like, it was exciting to hear. And I know even what you did right, what you did wrong, you know, whatever. If you're in that space and you are like figuring out and trying to turn the light on, trying to reach that light switch, there's a lot that you're going to learn. And I think that it's something that like people don't want to admit when it happens, if things do happen.
3: The criticism is valid. And I think the thing that sounds the worst is when you think about, how much was raised? 6 point?
2: From the public, 6 million, and from overall, 7.3.
3: Okay. But then it is to that Watchdog report Lauren is reading, there is a 2003 filing that shows $0 in revenue, $0 in cash, and only $750 in total assets. So when somebody hears those numbers, what aren't they understanding about where that money went?
2: That is a mistake. That is wrong. Those filings are incorrect, and they're being updated right now. I will take full responsibility for that. Those filings got put in 2025 when I went to refile to be able to relaunch the company.
1: Right.
2: I decided to relaunch because so many brands are reaching out to me. I said, okay, it's time to relaunch. I'm just hurriedly trying to relaunch. So I'm pulling financials and pulling files from 2022 and 2033, giving them to these guys to do an audit. I will take responsibility that I overlooked that the balance sheet was wrong. Mm-hmm. The balance sheet is where all the business lies. That is my fault. I'm just moving too fast. Nobody caught it either. The crowdfunding platform didn't catch it. The accountants didn't catch it. I didn't catch it because there's so many moving parts. We just didn't put the right balance sheet on there. The assets are over $100,000. That's going to be refiled. It's happening right now. The revenue is negative. Mm-hmm. We are in the red. As a company that's been in business, what, it's 7 years at this point, we had not broke even for cash flow for us to have positive on the balance sheet. So there's going to show negative cash flow, but there's positive assets. The software is still in GitHub. It's protected. All of the machines we built, which are assets, are still stored and they're safe. But yes, the SEC documents do look bad. Does look bad, and it's getting fixed.
3: Why do you think people connected those things in the first place? Like, was there a transparency problem that allowed that suspicion?
2: No, but if they don't check the emails and read the PopCom Investor Facebook group, they don't know what's going on. And it could look like to the public that that's exactly what happened, because I never told the story. I'm, first of all, very private about these things. And second, it's hard to process. Like, it could be embarrassing. It could be like, what did I do wrong? It could be like, you know, I'm a big success story. I'm on this show. I'm on cover of a magazine. I'm in Inc. and all these. And then it's like, oh, now it's shut down so quick. I had to process that. So maybe I wasn't being as transparent to the public, but I was transparent to my investors. They knew. If they don't read the updates, I can't force them. But I never, ever was quiet on them. I always told them everything that I was doing. So I feel that the investigation was a blessing, because during that time from 2020 to 2023, a lot of us got rich, you know, or got a lot of money from online something. Selling something online, of course, having a company you invested in and raising money, which, by the way, I want to say raising money is not what is important. It's making money. I was raising money to get to revenue. I'm not raising money to just say I raise all this money. You got to give it back. Mm. So it's not like I'm a success because I raise money, but it's because I built something. But at this time, a lot of us were just getting money, and a lot of people were scamming and getting scammed. Yeah. A lot of things happened. Now we're seeing this. And I appreciate that I got investigated. They fine-tooth comb, forensically searched to the penny everything that I did. It was very challenging, but I saved all my records. Mm-hmm. And I was cleared of everything. And that is a blessing, because I now can stand on something like, hey, yeah, it does look crazy. It could look crazy that you raised $7 million and the business is out of business and all these people are like, what happened? And you're like, okay, where's all the money? But I had to account for every penny of that money. Mm-hmm. Because this is a serious business. Taking people's money under the SEC, you can go to jail. We've seen people go to jail for the past couple of years.
3: They love to lock a black person.
2: We've seen it.
3: Person.
2: So it's like, hey, investigate me. Yes, yes. Let me show you all of my everything. And that's when we really found what happened. The balance sheet from 2023, there was no depreciation recorded over the years. The balance sheet from 2022 and 2023 didn't get translated to 2025 for the filings, and it said zero. They didn't pull over the numbers, and it looked crazy.
0: All right, we got more with entrepreneur Dawn Dixon. When we come back, don't move. It's The Breakfast Club. Good morning.

0: Morning, everybody. It's DJ Envy, Jess Hilarious, Charlamagne Tha God. We are the Breakfast Club. We're still kicking with Dawn Dixon. Charlamagne?
1: There's going to be a lot of crowd people that participated in the crowdfunding, and they're going to be like, well, you're saying, you know, we shouldn't have had to say because we don't know business, but they're going to say, you didn't even know how to file our paperwork, so maybe you don't know business either.
2: Yeah, well, maybe I didn't know that, and I learned now. Mm. I don't know everything. I'm not going to pretend that I do. Had I ever done SEC filings before 2020? No. Had I ever been audited before 2022? No. A lot of things I've never done in my life. You know, have I ever handled this much cash from investors? Never in my life. My 25 years of entrepreneurship, I never done these things before.
1: It was overwhelming.
2: So I learned. It's overwhelming. It's so many things to learn. I'm in charge of everything. At the end of the day, it's all on me. Everything's on me. Taking the trash outs on me and getting the code lives on me. And I, you know.
1: And you worked without a salary, right?
2: I worked without a salary from 2022 until we stopped. I just stopped giving myself a salary so I could preserve cash. Because luckily, I have multiple streams of income. I make good investments. I also, you know, make great money speaking and other things. So I said, listen, there's no need for me to keep taking money out of Popcom for a salary. I don't have to have it. And as a shareholder, I'll get my money on the back end when I sell the business. It's fine. So I just was able to prolong us not shutting down. I was just using my salary to pay other things, which a lot of us do. And another thing that I had to do was be a personal guarantor for so many things for Popcom. You know, I had
1: to. You went into personal debt too.
2: Oh, everybody sued me.
1: Oh, wow.
2: I went into this, you know, credit 800, come out of this credit 500 because they sued me for everything, you know, and that's another thing
1: that
2: people need to
1: context.
2: Realize. Yeah, like when you're a CEO of a company and you're going out and getting lines of credit, getting an office building, getting all these things, I'm signing my name next to it because I'm the CEO, even though I'm not even the majority shareholder because I have all these investors now and I only own like 30%. It's a big company now. It's still on me. So when Popcom had to suddenly leave our office, who got sued for 2 years rent? Me. When Popcom couldn't pay the cash flow American Express because, you know, we're doing a thing. Using American Express to run through all of our bills through it and then getting the points and using that for, you know, we had the game down. Everybody was playing the game. What happens when you don't pay that bill? They sue me. SBA loan from Paycheck Protection. They sue me, like me, myself. And so that's something people don't realize as well. When you're doing these businesses, and I even thought I'm independent of the business. I'm the CEO, but I'm not responsible for this debt. When the company shut down, they looking for somebody.
1: Yeah. So, you know, all people want to know is you're not a scammer.
2: Yeah, exactly.
1: So how do you separate your intentions from your results? Because I'm listening and I'm like, I don't think your intention was to try to get over on people.
2: Yeah, and I didn't get over on anybody. You know, I even sold $50,000 of my crypto in 2022 and put it into the business to keep the business going.
1: So you invested your
2: money
1: too.
2: Wouldn't do that. Yes, I've invested my. I have paid all of Popcom's bills since 2023 myself.
1: Important context.
2: Yeah, I've paid the storage bills. I've paid the server bills. I've paid all of the G Suite bills to keep all of our documents stored. I've paid the bills to store the documents in Dropbox. That's a bill. I pay Google to store all of our files. I pay that out of my pocket. A scammer would have took their money and went, but I believe in this business and it's a great business. It's a great product and people still want it. And I did everything I said I was going to do with the money, but we didn't go to the next step because we still were going. I did not consider how expensive it was going to be to launch that Pop Shop Local program. I didn't budget for it. This is what happened. We didn't budget. It cost us hundreds of thousands of dollars that we never planned to spend. And that's what really took it, you know, over there. But
3: how is Dawn the person right now?
2: Like, Dawn the person.
3: Like, you're coming up out of all of that.
2: Yeah.
3: Obviously, because you're getting back out here.
2: Yeah. This is my first time out here.
3: Yeah.
2: Yeah.
3: So how, I mean, that's a lot to have.
2: It is a lot.
3: Know you're still
2: especially
3: going
2: when,
3: some of it.
2: You know, getting called a scammer, it was hard for me because I never experienced anything like that. I knew that when I opened up my company to let everybody invest, my intentions were so pure. Like, now my people can invest. My community can invest. You know, I was so excited on this show talking about how we can create wealth together. So I was hurt to let them down. You know, like, that hurt me so deep. Because I'm like, we get so disappointed in our community. We always let each other down. We can't trust each other. I don't want to be another person where they like, see, I gave her money and I can't trust her. But I'm also a public lesson, right? So I'm like, okay, I put myself out there and now they can see what this process looks like. And I just continue to tell the story and tell the truth. Dawn, the person is good now that I've been investigated and cleared by, like, I know you can't say I did nothing wrong because I know I didn't. Mm. You know, like, even me, I did things wrong. I'll say I did things wrong as far as I could have made better hires and better decisions. But as far as fiscally, as far as legally, as far as, like, anything that could be in the scam adjacent category, no. But did things go left at times? Yes. So me, after now 4 years of this, I feel great. Yeah, I feel good. I feel really positive and optimistic also because I was kind of nervous, like, what if I can't bring this back? Mm-hmm. But the fact that customers still want it, I just was ahead of my time. So I feel really encouraged. And then the fact that, like, honestly, God just gave me this amazing business in Ghana to let me be able to support myself more, to pay Popcom bills, you know, mm-hmm. I'm just grateful that life goes on. And I also have so many other streams of income that I built for myself over the years that I'm not defined by one thing.
1: I mean, I don't have no reason not to believe you, but people will say, well, how'd you afford to move to Ghana? And how are you affording to live if all the money is gone?
2: It's unfortunate because Popcom money is gone, but not Dawn Dixon's money. I'm a 47-year-old adult that's been working since I was 20 years old. Mm-hmm. I make good investment decisions. I save money. I also get six figures a year from speaking and doing influencer work for tech products. Like, people just, I don't talk too much about that. I also have other businesses. I have my real estate business in Ghana, which is under my D1 consulting. So I've had D1 consulting since 2005. It's been my own personal business. And I've been generating money for that for years. That's how I could afford to stop paying myself a salary for Popcom. Mm-hmm. So I think the lesson is also have multiple streams of income and build them over time. Plan for, you know, I have a daughter. She was in college. I could not go broke. I have to support her. Mm. So knowing this, I've been investing. I got my first whole life policy when she was a baby. If anybody knows about whole life insurance, it gains cash value over years. My daughter's 22. So if nothing else, that's one place where money's at. So it's just that I didn't need to use Popcom money to make money. I make money myself. Yeah.
1: Well, it's Dawn Dixon. If people want to complain to you directly, what do they do, Dawn?
2: Hey.
1: Where do they go? What website?
2: Don't follow my Instagram. You know, popcom.ai is still a business. It's there. DawnDixon.me. Come find me. And Dawn@popcom.shop. Email me. Investors. If y'all think y'all haven't heard from me in years, that's my email.
3: I just want to say, too, you getting back on the horse, like, is, I commend you for that. Because I watched a couple businesses this last year take a break because they couldn't scale. And I know that y'all lives be tied to y'all businesses. So I wish you the best of luck in what you're trying to figure out in this new round.
2: Thank you.
1: Entrepreneurship is not easy.
3: It's not.
1: It is not. It is not at all. Well, thank you, Dawn.
2: Thanks for having me. I just appreciate the opportunity to just clear the air to y'all. Because y'all put me out there. So I at least owe it to even your audience to be like, hey, this will happen.
3: You showing up is first step. Some people don't even show up to do that.
2: I'm here. And I'm open. You got my email. So hit me up.
1: Absolutely. It's Dawn Dixon. It's The Breakfast Club.

0: No, we're not on air. Oh, now we're on air. Okay.
1: My bad. There you go.
0: I was just about to let out a big curse word.
1: I'm glad you did. Morning, everybody. We are The Breakfast Club. Let's get to the latest with Lauren.
2: Lauren becoming a straight fan.
3: Tell her, baby.
4: She gets them from somebody that knows somebody.
0: She gets the details.
2: I'm the homegirl that knows a little bit about everything.
0: She be having the latest on.

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1: on The Breakfast Club.
2: Talk to me.
3: Top Dog Low.
2: All right, y'all. Now let's head on over to Chicago because last night Kanye West kicked off his homecoming concerts there. And they're calling it a homecoming because Kanye hasn't performed in Chicago since 2021. Now I heard that there was a heat wave, but the people did not care. They were in line for hours waiting to get into this concert. He sold out the first night, also sold out tonight. That's over 70,000 people.
4: And he's 72,000, they say.
2: Yes. Yep. He's been doing big numbers. Like New Orleans was big as well, too. It was like 63 to 65,000 people sold out as well. But this is big because it's Chicago. It's home. But a surprise, a big surprise, happened when Kanye West brought out Big Sean and 2 Chainz to do Click. Let's take a listen to Big Sean on Click.

0: I love to see that because, you know, of all the prior issues that Big Sean and Kanye had. Remember Kanye crashed out on Sean on Drink Champs? And
1: yes.
0: Sean went on Drink Champs and replied.
1: Yeah. Yes.
0: So I love to see them, you know, reconcile.
1: Yes.
2: And crazy. I don't even know why. I don't remember that.
3: It's
2: crazy.
3: No, it was huge. It was huge. I think he said Sean was whack or something like that.
1: He was upset. He said he should have never signed him.
3: Right.
1: He was upset. He said that Big Sean and John Legend sided against him when he was on his whole little political run, and that was some sellout-ish.
0: Oh, yes. And also, too. Two now.
1: The
0: it's
1: money.
0: Not the biggest thing, yeah. Big Sean said Kanye owed him like $6 million.
1: Yep.
3: Right.
1: There was money disputes as well.
3: Big Sean said they worked it out, though, right? He said he got some of it because they did say he worked it out.
0: I'm sure. I'm not showing up on stage with you. You owe me six M's.
2: Yeah.
0: I'm sure they reconciled that.
2: Or I'm going to come to collect.
1: Well, Big Sean.
0: Finally.
1: Big Sean also briefly gave Kanye a bit of flowers, which I thought was fire to hear, too. Let's take a listen to that.
4: Sean, I love you forever. Yeah, I love you, bro. I appreciate you.
1: I will say
3: this, though, and I don't want to compare, but how I felt about when Jay-Z did those concerts and how New York was so excited and everybody was out and about talking about it, that's how Chicago is. I'm in Chicago now, and all day yesterday, people were super-duper excited. People were flying in. The airports were packed. I ran into 2 Chainz yesterday. Yeah. 2 Chainz said salute in Virgo season. But, people were very excited that he was saying they would call it a huge homecoming. He sold out 2 shows. So Chicago's excited. Mm-hmm. Super-duper excited about that.
0: The other thing I'm happy about, clearly, Kanye West has been doing some type of work on himself because there haven't been no mental emotional outbursts we've seen in a while.
1: Yeah,
0: so clearly he's in a good headspace, and I think that's that's the most important thing. Mm-hmm. I hope he stays there.
1: Yes, yeah, and a shout out to everybody that took the stage with him. Like I said, Twista, 2 Chainz, Future came out as well.
3: Yeah, Future was there.
1: Yeah, big show.
2: Yes.
1: T-Sec and that globe everywhere.
2: Fire, yo.
1: Yeah, now shifting gears a bit, but still talking music. Mary J. Blige. So you guys remember we talked about this Sono commercial, and I told y'all the people were getting upset at Mary J. Blige because it appears in the commercial she is down with AI and the use of AI to create music. Let's take a listen to the original commercial because now it's being pulled. Let's take a listen to this.
5: It is a tool that
6: AI is your voice.

0: You like it?
1: It's dope. I just process because I don't know what the hell y'all talking about.
0: Yeah.
1: So I like to learn what you're talking about.
0: No, I get it.
1: Now it's like, okay, this is pretty dope. We can play with it more and learn more of everything that's going
0: for
1: on.
0: Sure.
1: It's pretty dope.
2: Yeah, so this now is being pulled for several reasons. Number one, there was a statement that was issued, and in the statement they make it clear that Mary J. Blige did not approve this at all, like this endorsement. They also say that Sono, the company, the reason why that this was even put out is because they went into a deal with a representative that they then found out was not an official representative for Mary J. Blige. They also mentioned that she was uncomfortable, and when they found out that she was uncomfortable with this whole thing, they are deciding to pull it, so...
3: It don't seem like a commercial when you hear it. It seemed like somebody was recording behind the scenes footage and then they used it for a commercial. It don't seem like an actual commercial.
4: But it just seems like it's Mary J. Blige. Like if a company's that big, there's no way they would put that out without some type of permission or somebody signing off. But it doesn't seem like a commercial, like Charlamagne said. It seems like they had a camera behind the scenes and they were just filming as they were talking. So,
2: But I mean, the company ran it. Like it was on their Facebook, it was on their social handles. So even if it is just behind the scenes, nowadays you don't need much to advertise something across social media. It worked. Like people, I mean, it didn't work well for her, but it got some traction to the company. People looked into what it was. So
3: I know one thing: if it is a real commercial, I'm so sick of y'all coming at Mary and her commercials. Mary can't do not nay endorsement deal without y'all being mad. Oh, Mary wanna sing about chicken. Y'all got backlash. Mary and AI commercial, y'all got backlash. Can Mary get some endorsement money? Huh? She's worked hard. Please. That's why she be on that stage, you know, barely tight wanting to sing sometimes for y'all. Yeah,
2: right.
3: Because she got to do that because y'all won't let her make no extra money. Okay?
2: Period.
3: Sick of this. Has Mary not earned the right?
4: She has.
5: I want a chicken wrap right now.
3: You see what I'm saying?
1: We got the commercial.
3: No, don't you
4: don't
3: dare
4: play that commercial. Not, she don't like when y'all play that commercial. Y'all stop.
2: First of all, y'all made me play it the very first time when we talked. What were we talking about?
3: I ain't never made you play that Mary.
2: We did play it. We did play it.
5: When you first talked about when she sat down with Scott Evans, I think. And
2: she brought it up. She brought it up. And they were pissed. They was like, why would y'all play that commercial? Y'all know she hates it.
5: She said she hates it.
2: She did. She said it did not turn out the way that it was intended. It was not created.
3: I don't play about Mary J. Blige.
2: You was up there dancing, talking about me.
3: Because I like the commercial.
4: Yeah, commercial dope.
3: Like,
5: she was vibing.
2: Well, listen, that commercial with Sono is not it's not approved. They're pulling it. Now we move on. Let Mary J. Blige be great. Yes, now that was the latest for the hour. It was brought to you guys by Top Dog Law. That's not the right one. They have won over $1 billion for their clients. So if you guys get in an accident, call Top Dog Law. Their bark is their bite.
3: The fact that you're not even reading this off paper, the fact that you just got these off the top of your head, Top Dog Law has done a number on you, man.
2: Speaking of commercials.
4: Okay. That's right.
3: That's crazy. Well,
4: now let's jump into Charlamagne's donkey.
3: All right,
2: slide on in.
3: Four after the hour, man, is the people's donkey, okay? 1-800-585-1051.
4: Everybody get in.
3: You can call up and
2: community
3: give somebody
2: credit
3: they deserve for being stupid, okay? It's the world's most dangerous morning show, The Breakfast Club.
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2: Donkey of the day for Friday, September 4th. Beyonce's born day is the people's donkey. That's when we allow you, the people, to call in and give somebody the credit they deserve for being stupid. So 1-800-585-1051. Good morning. Who's this?
3: Hey, this is JB. How y'all doing?
2: What's up, JB? Hey, how are you?
3: Good.
2: Who you want to get the biggest hee-haw to, JB?
3: Giving the biggest the donkey of the day to Johnny.
2: Who is Johnny?
3: We're friends, but somebody, you know, that I'm cool with. Dealing with whatever.
2: Where you from?
3: Atlanta.
2: You let him hit Raw, and he ain't called you since. What happened?
4: Oh, my God.
3: I'm like, don't do that. Don't do that.
2: But I know that's what happened.
3: No, that's not the case. He's just playing crackhead games and doing too much.
2: Now you're a crackhead. He wasn't a crackhead when you were butt naked. When you were butt naked with him on top of you, breathing hard. Now you're a crackhead.
3: No.
2: This is not right.
3: He's a fool.
2: Okay. What happened? What did he do to you?
3: He never want to tell the truth. He's playing with bombs. Like, I'm about to get my degree, class of 2027. And, you know, he the donkey of the day. So, sorry, boo.
4: So he played with bongs?
3: No. Not playing with bombs.
2: With bombs?
4: Bombs?
3: Ew. Yeah, bums. B-U-M-S.
2: Oh, bums, bums, bums, bums, bums, bums.
3: Yes.
2: Oh, so you're not his only woman. You want to be his only woman, but you're not.
3: I don't even want to be the only one. I did what I needed to do. I'm good.
2: What did you need? Tell me what you needed to do.
3: I'm going to give you heard me. I'm class of 2027, graduating from Georgia State, getting my bachelor's. So you know what time it is, Charlamagne.
2: I know. I'm happy for you, and I'm glad you graduated.
3: Thank
2: Salute
3: you.
2: To you. You are super successful. But boy, you going to miss that man making your toes curl. And it's okay. It's okay. I know what you're doing right now. You're just trying to get it out your system, and it's okay. I'm here for you. I'm here for you to allow you to vent. I get it.
3: Please,
2: Charlie.
3: No, I'm good. I promise y'all, I'm good.
4: All right. I believe you.
3: All right. Thank
4: you.
3: Y'all.
2: All right. Peace. Good morning. Who's this?
5: Lala.
2: Hey, Lala.
5: Hey, okay, so I've been trying to get on for a long time, right? Let me tell you, I want to give my baby... Hey, Dad's with the mess.
6: Hey, boo.
5: Okay, so I want to give my baby daddy donkey of the day.
2: Oh, right? How many baby daddies you got?
5: One.
2: Okay, you said daddy, so I didn't know. What's his name?
5: His name, I'm going to give his whole name. His name is Ricky. He work at home in Miami, Florida.
4: Damn.
5: Let me tell you what he did. So he started talking to this young girl. They call him a pedophile around with
2: me. No, all right, come on now.
5: Young girl. Let me tell you, the young girl tried to talk to his son. Both of his sons. So he ended up, and guess what? The girl was his daughter friend. He kicked his daughter out just so the girl and her daughter could move in.
2: How old is
5: he
2: Ricky?
5: He got the girl pregnant. Ooh. Ricky is 45 years old.
2: How old is the girl?
5: Early 20s.
2: So how y'all calling the man a pedophile?
4: She is young. That is crazy.
2: Yeah, I don't agree with the age difference, but you're not a pedophile.
4: She's not underage.
5: He don't date any. He's 45 years old and don't date nobody over 21.
2: Over 21?
5: He's a pedophile. That was his daughter friend. Like, they actually hung out together. His daughter was going to fight her because she started dating his daddy.
2: Very uncouth. Very uncouth. Yeah. I wouldn't encourage no older man to do that, but he's not a pedophile.
5: That's the point. Let me tell you why he gets dunked the other day.
2: Okay.
5: So he has a son with me. My son is 12 years old now. He was not doing anything for my son. Nothing. And I never actually asked him for money in my hand. I just tell him to do for my son. He stopped doing for my son, right? Because I put him on child support. Child support was $4.29.
2: $4.29.
5: Once the child support got the $4.29, he said he no longer wants to do it for my son. The school principal called him, and he told the principal, what you calling me for?
2: Hey, that 29 cents broke him, man. That 29 cents was...
4: $4.29.
5: When it was his time to get my son, because we had a court order, when it was his time to get my son, guess what he did?
2: What'd he do?
5: He called the police. He called the police on his 12-year-old son and told the police that he don't want him.
2: Dang.
5: This is a piece of
2: Damn.
5: Then guess what? He ride around the hood. He ride around the hood on the little moped, the little moped. And then when everybody asked for his son, because he's 12. He stopped being in his son life at 7 years old.
2: Okay.
5: So when everybody asked for his son, he tell everybody that I don't allow him to see the son. When we went back to court for child support, he told the judge that I don't let him see the son. But every time it's time for him to get the baby, he called the police on me. He took the girlfriend's daughter to Disney World for her birthday, which is his stepdaughter. Guess what he did for his son? Nothing. Didn't call to say him happy birthday. Nothing. I tried to put him in the Miami Times as a deadbeat, but they won't let me.
2: Well, thank you for calling, ma'am. Damn. I hope that y'all I hope y'all work it out at least for the young man. You know what I mean?
4: Or get my book.
5: He's still working it out. Every time he see him or he is popping to get him, he called the police for him. They're still working it out.
2: Well, maybe I need to meet your son because I need to know why he keep getting the police called on him every time he come around. He yeah. wanted him Florida boy. How long is his dreadlocks? He got a mouthful of gold. I'm trying
6: to
2: figure out.
6: He got wigs. She said he 10.
2: 12.
6: Right?
2: 12.
5: Don't do that. He don't have
2: you know
5: no
2: Lord
5: Jesus. But they not even pass his shoulder.
2: Oh, okay, I'm just saying. You know what I mean?
5: Don't get suspended. Don't get kicked out and never went to the jet.
2: That's what I'm talking about. That's what I'm talking about. You need to treat his little jit better, man.
4: Exactly.
5: He's a piece of shit. He's a pedophile. So whoever listening to this, everybody know that Ricky is a pedophile.
2: You got
5: it. He's a piece of shit. Don't take care of his child.
2: You have to stop saying that because that's defamation. You can't say that.
4: So but if you see him riding in the hood on the moped.
6: The little moped. The little
5: one. He was 2 years old, and he was already in his late 30s.
2: He what?
5: He's a pedophile.
2: He did what now?
5: He met you when I was 20 years old, and he was already in his late 30s.
2: That don't he's make a you a pedophile if you was late. You said yes, you were in your 20s.
6: Pedophile is under 16 and under, I believe.
2: Huh?
5: Would you talk to your daughter friend?
2: Hell no. But that don't make
5: exactly.
2: me.
5: Exactly. Doesn't matter.
4: Nah, he would. What Charlamagne saying is he's legally not a pedophile, but listen, it's still bad. Morally, that's horrible.
5: Anyway, Charlamagne, one more question.
2: Yes, ma'am.
5: What you think about Von Miller? We going somewhere.
2: We going to the Super Bowl, baby. Cowboys going to the Super Bowl. Let's go. Yes, yes. We
6: hang
2: need that.
6: Him,
2: we
6: that's
2: need
6: enough.
2: That.
6: Yeah. I was with him.
2: Thank you very much. Thank you very much.
6: Thank you.
2: Here's the thing. This is what we forgot just now.
4: What?
2: We was talking to somebody from Florida. Okay, the craziest people in America come from the Bronx and all of Florida. I don't even know why we even tried to engage with her with any rationality or any type of logic. All right, you got to let them people from Florida just cook. Okay,
4: I thought maybe she ain't know that though. Like that's why you was trying to teach her, but she was just so mad at her baby daddy.
2: I know he's so mad.
4: She didn't have to tell us that he be riding around in the hood on the moped. Yo, that ain't had nothing to do with the story.
2: But I know he's so mad because he riding around on the scooter. He calling me a pedophile.
6: Jesus Christ. All right.
4: Damn, yo.
2: My God. Look at that peddling pedophile on that goddamn scooter.
4: On the moped.
2: On the moped.
4: Damn.
2: Oh, my God, man. We do that every Friday, the People's Donkey, 1-800-585-1051. You can call up and give anybody you want the credit they deserve for being stupid.
6: That's right. And when we come back, Russ will be joining us, all right? So don't go anywhere. It's The Breakfast Club. Good morning.
7: The Breakfast Club.
6: The debate of what was the greatest hip-hop track of all time will never end. 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
1: Morning, everybody. It's DJ Envy, Just Hilarious, Charlamagne Tha God. We are The Breakfast Club. Lauren LaRose is here as well. We got a special guest in the building.
2: You know him as one of the biggest independent artists out, if not the biggest, but now he's about to be a movie star.
3: Come on.
2: Russ, what's up, my brother?
3: What up, man?
2: You know, it's funny. You spent like a whole career building a system where you're the boss. So what's it like walking on a movie set where nobody gives a damn that you, Russ, okay? You got a director. You got to hurry up and wait. You got to hit lines. Somebody else wrote it. You got to surrender complete control.
3: Surprisingly, it was one of the most just fulfilling experiences because of all those things you said. Like, it wasn't all on me.
2: Mm-hmm.
3: You know what I mean? I got to finally sort of just show up on X marks the spot and just do your part.
2: Mm-hmm.
3: And everyone else is handling, like, the logistics. And it was nice, man. And just to be part of a community, it gave me such a contrast with my music career. And it made me realize how lonely my music career has been. And just how, like, isolated I've been in my music career. And it was, man, I was sending voice memos at the end of it, like, bawling my eyes out to the director and the cast. Some people responded, some people did not. But
2: that's interesting. You said you felt isolated as an artist.
3: Well, yeah, you got to think, right? It's like I go downstairs in my house, in my studio, and sit there by myself and make a lot of songs, right? And it's awesome, and I love it. Granted, like, earlier on, I was maybe, you know, in the studio with more people because my boy Boogus was in his house. But for the most part of the last 5-6 years, it's just been me dolo in the basement in the studio, and it's been great. But going on a movie set, and it's, you know, 100 people, and we're all, like, here to do this one thing.
4: Sense of community.
3: Yeah, it was so incredible because you know you're not by yourself in this thing.
4: Yeah.
3: It's not just you going through what you're going through. You guys are all kind of going through the same quote-unquote struggle. It was just so beautiful.
4: A lot of support.
3: Yeah, and I was like, wow, I need to create this in my music career.
2: I wonder if you being independent caused that. Because, like, you know, you see a lot of these guys that signed the majors. It seems like it's a lot of camaraderie. Like, maybe because you're independent, they're like, you know what, let's keep him over there. Cause...
3: No, it was personal choice.
2: Okay.
3: Yeah, it was user error.
2: You just don't like the motherfucker.
3: But no, it was just like... What it was, well, I don't need anyone to make a song, so I'll just make the songs by myself.
2: Right.
3: Yeah. You know what I mean? I didn't understand the value, really, of collaboration, I guess, in a sense. Mm-hmm. Like, it's not that I haven't collaborated with people, but a studio session to me is so spiritual and private and vulnerable.
4: I love that.
3: That I don't want people around. Like, don't watch me while I'm recording. Like, beat it. You know what I mean? So for me, that was kind of the mindset. But after doing the movie, I'm way more open to, you know, getting in the studio with people and just having fun doing and trying to make one thing with a bunch of people.
5: Why the name The Elephant and the Writer?
3: So it comes from this psychology term, the elephant and the rider. I got introduced to it via therapy. And I don't know if you guys are familiar with it, but it's incredible, man. It just, like, kind of just explains the relationship between your conscious system, which is the rider, kind of like your brain, and then your automatic system, the elephant.
2: It's like, is that when they chained the elephant? When the elephant was chained?
3: I don't know. I don't think so.
2: Oh, come on.
3: But it's basically like the world teaches the elephant. The elephant adapts, and then the rider inherits the consequences. You know what I mean? So for me, an example is like, okay, well, earlier on in my childhood, my system learned to, like, scan for threats and watch everything super closely. And, you know, because it's like, we need to be aware of any trouble that's on the way in order to feel safe. But, like, 30 years later, the rider in my adult brain is like, why can't you relax? And the elephant is like, because I'm doing the job that you needed me to do all those years ago. So it's like, the goal to me is integration. It's not like control. It's not, you know, your brain or the rider telling the elephant, do as I say. It's more so understanding, like, okay, what is happening right now? And is this from before or is it right now? You know what I mean? If what I'm feeling is actually just decades old of information, then I need to understand that instead of, like, running around in present day time trying to make sense of what my body's feeling when my body's really reacting to something from 30 years ago. It's thinking that that's happening right now.
6: It's like how people deal with traumatic experiences.
3: Yeah, it's somatic. Like, it's in your body.
6: Yeah. It's interesting to hear you say that because I've watched a lot of your interviews where you talk about, like, your process with music and just throwing things out there and almost not needing approval by people, just letting things just do what it wants to do. It sounds like you're almost working backwards from that now and kind of releasing control a little bit. Even though you've always seemed a little free, this seems like a different era of, like, you're kind of open a little bit more.
3: Well, I think I'm confronting things I never was willing to confront. And I think, to be honest, I think as much as I wanted to believe I wasn't chasing the approval of people, I was. I kind of grew up with my dad being the authority, and then I outsourced the authority to the public.
6: Mm-hmm. Oh, wow, okay.
3: You know what I mean?
6: I could see that.
2: Yeah. You cared about what your dad thought, but right? Now you care about what the public thinks.
3: Well, and I was scared of getting in trouble with my dad. Mm-hmm. Scared of being, you know, making a mistake to my dad. Now I'm scared of making a mistake to the public and getting in trouble by the public. Like, it's like I've made the public the authority, which makes sense because as a musician, you do, unfortunately, like from an economic standpoint, live and die by, do people like you or not?
5: Yeah, validation.
3: You know what I mean? Mm-hmm. Like I've always said with sports, it's so finite. It's like you can hate that NBA player, but if he averages 20 and 10,
2: you can't say
3: it doesn't matter. That's right. He's still gonna get a job. You know what I mean? Mm-hmm. You're not affecting his finances. But as a musician or public figure, it's like if the public says we don't like you, it's kind of gets a little sketchy.
5: Yeah. You know?
2: What did acting expose that music allowed you to hide?
3: Wow. Acting requires you to have immediate access to things that you're not immediately feeling.
2: Ooh.
3: You know what I mean?
2: Yeah.
3: With music, I'm only going to record this emotional song because I'm experiencing these emotions right now. Mm-hmm. So I'm not like trying to perform it. Acting is like, be sad now. It's like, to answer your question, it required me to have more empathy. Because I had to have empathy for what the character was going through. It didn't matter if Russell Vitale, was scared in the moment. It's like the character. And how can you empathize with where the character is in his story and all that? So all the acting class I was taking, they were just emphasizing empathy is a huge, huge part of it.
5: What shocked you the most about yourself in this role?
3: I went in there so nervous. Really? That wasn't what shocked me. Because I was so nervous, I didn't think I was going to do that great. And as we kept filming, I felt like I did pretty well. Especially there was moments on set where I was like, I know I killed that. And I remember just being so nervous and talking with my therapist about it. And I would like, this is what I do. I don't know if anyone else does this, but I would oscillate between two extremes of I have to be perfect and kill it. And like, oh my God, and start to spiral. And then, why do I even care about this anyway? You know what I mean?
5: Yeah.
3: It's like, how about the middle?
2: My daddy used to always say to me growing up, you're never as good as they are. You're never as good as they say you are. And you're never as bad as they say you are.
3: Yeah.
2: And that's always kept me in that gray area. I can't operate with extremes.
3: You know what helped me? So going into it, my therapist was like, how about going into it as a beginner?
5: The truth.
3: And I was like, I didn't realize that was accessible.
5: Yeah.
3: You know what I mean? Because it was like, oh, wow. They're not expecting me to come on set and be Brad Pitt. They know this is my first role, but I'm going in there with those expectations of myself just because of who I am and how I'm wired. But when I walked in as like, okay, I am a beginner, ask questions, own it, and do your best every time and take it serious and honor the opportunity, meaning take the acting classes, stay reading the script, don't mess your lines up. And like, I was dialed in. I was super, super dialed in. I took it serious. I honored the craft of it and the respect of it. And I didn't want to like be the guy there who's just trying to wing it. And like, of course you're winging it because you're not even really an actor. It's like, no, I really took it serious. But I think going into it with that beginner mindset allowed me to be a sponge. And it also allowed me to, you know, a little bit more liberty to make mistakes. You know?
1: All right, we got more with Russ when we come back. His new film, Don't Move, comes out September 11th in select theaters. And the new album, The Elephant and the Rider. So don't go anywhere. We got more with Russ when we come back. It's The Breakfast Club. Good morning.

0: Everybody, it's DJ Envy, Just Hilarious, Charlamagne Tha God. We are The Breakfast Club. Lauren LaRose is here as well. We're still kicking it with Russ. His new film, Don't Move, releases September 11th. Charlamagne?
1: Do you remember that period when it felt like the internet genuinely enjoyed with you? Like,
2: yeah.
1: They did not. There was an anti-Russ campaign.
2: My boy was just telling me, like, I think it was 2018. He reminded me. He was like, there was a list that came out. I don't remember the list, but he was telling me yesterday. Of most hated people in the world. And it was like an end of year list. Trump was number one. I think Logan Paul was number two for like the forest thing. And then me. and then Kim Jong-un. And then Kim Jong-un. I think KD was number three because he went to the Warriors. Mm-hmm. And then me and then Kim Jong-un. It's like, what? It's nuts. But I remember that time vividly. Vividly.
1: But what part of that criticism was unfair? And what part did you eventually realize, you know what, I might have earned it?
2: The delivery of my message was harsh, but I stand by my message. Mm-hmm. I was just calling out glorification of substance abuse. That was a crazy time in rap where it was just like, it felt like everyone was glorifying just hard drugs and being on them. You know what I mean?
3: Yeah.
1: You completely won that argument.
2: I 100%
1: did. When you look back in hindsight and look at all the people we've lost.
2: Yeah.
1: You completely won that argument. Because that shouldn't be, it wasn't nothing to be debated.
2: Well, I mean, again, me and my friends always talk about it. It's like, you know, there's something backwards going on in society. If you come out and say, like, stop doing all these drugs and promoting them, and you're the bad guy. Like, I'm It's like, got it. Okay. But again, to me, that was counterculture. You know, mm-hmm. culture was not trying to hear that. Mm-hmm. It was counterculture to come out and be like, Xanax and lean is dumb and you guys are losers. I was really talking to white kids too, because I was that like young white kid who wanted to try lean because I heard it in a rap song. Mm-hmm. I was talking to them because I grew up with them. I'm like, you guys are losers. Like, I know because I was one. Right. You know what I mean?
1: Why people don't put you in the white rapper category? You
2: don't, they don't think that I'm white.
1: Y'all knew Russ White?
3: I did.
4: No, I don't think so.
3: Yeah. I had to look up, like, because you're like Italian and Sicilian. Yeah. I had to look that up because I was
4: different. So like Italian and Sicilian. Y'all not white. Y'all like off white. Y'all use seasonings.
2: I'm not like Virginia white.
4: You know?
3: Yeah. But see, but that's what made me look, because I'm like, you white, but you're
4: Virginia
3: not,
4: white.
3: Because you know, it's
2: you know,
3: like,
2: what I mean? Like,
3: it's
2: like,
3: categories of white. And I was like, well, why? Where is the flavor he trying to like grab? Where'd that come from? So I looked it up and I was like, oh, okay. Yeah.
2: Yeah, they don't put me in that. Strange.
1: Never.
3: That,
4: it's cool though.
2: Yeah.
4: You know what I mean?
2: Just like in some gray area. Somewhere.
4: Can you cook?
2: No, not at all.
4: Oh, yeah, you white. It's like, no, I'm joking.
1: Okay, Italian, man,
3: and you can't
1: Italian.
3: Cook?
4: Yeah, he's Italian, but he can cook though.
2: I can make
3: pasta. Cooked down.
2: You're Italian?
3: I mean, like, he like literally will like.
4: Oh, you Sicilian?
3: Pastas from scratch. Nice. Sauces from scratch.
4: Okay.
2: For real?
3: Yeah, you just. Nope. Rapping.
2: I got money and got a chef.
3: I know, that's right. That's right.
2: Pop out.
1: That's right. Do you still need people to doubt you to motivate you?
2: No. Good. Not at all. Yeah. No. That just doesn't even do anything for me anymore. Mm-hmm. I think, well, that's not true. That's not all the way true. Strangers doubting me doesn't do anything for me. You know what I mean? But if there's people around me, there's any sort of betrayal in my life that feels like it's based in you not believing in me anymore, that fuels me for sure. Yeah.
4: Well,
2: you know, when you feel like people who are around you, they just like, they all of a sudden take your association for granted. And it's clear it's because, oh, you don't believe in this anymore. Yeah. That fuels, that's a little bit more intimate.
1: Is that healthy?
4: I don't know.
3: No. People don't know.
2: No, it's not healthy. But whatever.
4: Do you get rid of those people when you start seeing that?
2: Yeah,
3: like,
2: yeah,
3: say
2: yeah,
3: you don't
2: yeah.
3: got no friends.
4: Out of here. Okay, cool.
2: Yeah. What is that?
3: You said you don't have no friends. You try to find friends.
4: I didn't say I don't have no friends. No, he said he same, don't have people in the same studio too. With him.
1: I feel like if this movie is successful, I see Russ starting to invest in film.
2: I'm working on mine next.
4: That's what's up.
1: Like the biopic?
2: Yeah. Okay. Yeah. Yeah. Not like the full life story, but like, you know, the juiciest part, like the come up. So, yeah.
4: That's what's up.
1: Dope.
2: Yeah.
1: Well, listen, Russ, man, always a pleasure. The new movie, Don't Move, is out, what, September?
4: September 11th.
1: September 11th.
4: Theaters nationwide.
2: Yeah.
1: Okay, salute to the Murray. What's my guy name? Murray?
2: James Murray.
1: James Murray.
2: Yeah.
1: Salute to my guy, James Murray. And when the album's coming, Elephant and the Rider?
2: I don't know. I thought it was done, and then I realized it wasn't, because there's just so much more going on internally than I anticipated.
4: Period.
2: So, yeah.
1: You unpacking a lot, man. I can tell.
2: Yeah, well, you know, it's interesting. It's like Santiago was this excavation album, the start of it, and then Wild, my last one from last year, was sort of this, like, reconciling with myself by saying, you know what? I understand I've been keeping myself locked in this cage because I'm scared of the unknown. I'm scared to get hit again. I got hit by the world.
3: Right.
2: And now I'm scared to go out there again. So let me unlock myself from that. Let me go out here. And now the elephant and the rider is like, okay, well, it's one thing to unlock yourself from the cage and go back out into the unknown. It's a whole other thing to feel okay mm-hmm. while you're back out there. Didn't anticipate not feeling okay. You know what I mean?
1: Yeah.
2: But that's what inevitably is going to come with, like, okay, you're going back out into the unknown knowing it's scary and all these things. So you're naturally not going to feel okay about it, but you have to do it anyway. But let's unpack why you don't feel okay. That's the elephant.
1: So there's a point where constantly creating prevents you from actually sitting with yourself.
2: Yeah.
1: Wow.
2: Yeah.
1: So how do you distinguish productivity from avoidance?
2: Making sure that when I'm making songs, it's, to put it simply, therapy exercises. Gotcha. You know what I mean?
1: Gotcha.
2: Like, I'm not trying to just be down there, like, every once in a while, like, you know, you just make some kind of mindless but I'm trying to really use the music as the place to make sense of all of this and get it out. Because I know I'm not the only one dealing with it. I also think there needs to be this kind of content in the landscape.
1: Mm-hmm.
2: You know what I mean?
1: Well, it's Russ, ladies and gentlemen. Don't Move in theaters September 11th. Thank you for joining us, bro.
2: Thank you.
1: Yes, sir. It's The Breakfast Club.
5: The Breakfast Club.
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1: Big Nyla, NYLA, Young 1990 now. They call her Sugar White because she got a whole album dropping.
2: Sugar
3: but
2: White?
3: Why oh, Sugar White? Knight.
1: I'm sorry. I was thinking about Alex. I always call Alex Sugar White.
4: You know, that was like, that's too much.
3: White just threw me off.
4: AKA just took over Atlanta. What's up?
1: Sugar Knight.
3: Hey,
1: no, don't say that now. You ain't take over nobody's city, man.
4: No, she just did a whole
3: thing. You did a Buckhead Theater.
1: Yeah, no.
3: Yo, this guy.
1: I don't want you to get that New York mentality where they think they come into people's cities taking over and then they were in New York.
4: She did a dope event there. That's what
3: I knew what you meant.
1: Got you.
3: Yeah, no, Buckhead Theater was super dope. We had a really great turnout.
4: Congratulations.
3: Thank you, man.
1: You had the honor roll there.
3: Had the honor roll there. And I will say, like, it was just really nice to be supported. Like, I really like Atlanta because everybody pulls out. Like, people from different labels, different managers, even the radio stations.
1: Men don't pull out in other cities?
3: Huh?
1: You said everybody pulls out.
3: Wow.
1: Shut up, man.
3: Shut up. I thought I heard.
1: Everybody pulls out.
2: I'm like, what? Pull up, you know? Like,
3: did everybody I say pull out?
2: You were trying to say really come out and pull up, but you combined it and said everybody pull out.
1: Like, damn.
3: Did I say that?
2: Yeah, it's okay.
1: I'm like, damn.
3: Well,
1: they don't pull out in other cities. That's crazy,
3: anyways, yeah, Buckhead Theater was a movie. If you guys want to check it out, make sure you see it on my Instagram. But then also we went to Morehouse, which is a really cool activation. Are y'all gonna go back to the HBCUs?
2: For sure, yeah. We got like a whole tour coming up or something.
4: Yeah, we're gonna be doing something. Well, I know Lauren and myself, we go through during homecoming season, but I think as the crew, whole Breakfast Club, I think we're gonna do something on the calendar. We're working on.
1: But here's the thing. Yeah. You had the honor roll out there last Friday. I think that we haven't been stressing enough that Nyla Simone has an album coming out.
3: Mm-hmm.
1: You
3: haven't
1: put together an album.
3: Yeah.
1: And it features some of the dopest, no, not, yeah.
4: The dopest.
1: Some of the dopest new artists,
4: young artists
1: in hip-hop today.
3: Yeah, I'm really excited about it. Our Posse Cut was the first single that we dropped, R2-D2, that featured everybody on there, and it showed the range and flows. People from different places, Atlanta, Charlotte, Portland, New Jersey, New York, you know, Brooklyn. I feel like I gotta say Brooklyn differently. But our newest single, we just dropped a new single this week on Tuesday called Need You. It's really sticky, it's really catchy, and we shot this music video, which kind of plays in nostalgia off of the movie The Wood. So like that dancing.
2: I love that. That's your thing. You love
1: Young 1990
2: now. I love that.
3: To be honest, it wasn't even my idea. This was Suave's idea.
1: Salute to Suave, you know what I mean? I write a lot of his music.
3: Why?
1: He's an amazing producer, one of the dopest new artists out today. He just needs to give me more credit.
3: And y'all deal with this every day, these like natural lies that come out.
4: We ignore him.
3: Oh, you
1: Suave from Mons Corner, too, by the way.
2: That's what's
1: he got roots in Mons Corner.
3: He actually is from Mons Corner. I thought that was crazy because you're the only person I know from Mons Corner.
1: That's right.
2: Only one.
3: Only person I know.
2: Live right on the road.
3: But
1: so who's on this song?
3: So this song has Ben Riley on the hook. First verse is Ruben Vincent, and then second verse is Suave.
1: And it's produced by Ruben too, right?
3: Yeah, and it's produced by Ruben.
1: I had to convince Suave to rap over somebody else's production.
2: Come on, we're gonna get to the song. Let's listen to it.
3: Yo.
2: Hit it.

0: That's all.
1: Hey.
2: You can stream that right
3: now. Go stream
2: now.
3: It right now.
2: You, yo. Out everywhere.
3: Dope,
2: thank
3: Nyla.
2: You.
3: Crazy.
0: What is that? Full album dropping.
2: Full album is dropping
3: soon.
2: No, we have a date.
3: You don't want to say it yet.
4: Okay, you want
2: to
3: roll out. You got to roll out.
2: I got to roll out.
4: It's fine.
2: But
0: I saw you announced that it was a Gangsta Grills, though.
2: It is a Gangsta Grills.
0: Hosted by DJ Drama.
2: Yeah.
0: Mr. Thanksgiving.
4: Yes, yes, right. Girl.
2: Yeah. It's really dope. And it's such a big co-sign, you know, being that Drama going to be able to talk his shit about the next generation of rappers. And yeah, man, I'm excited. And that's really like the only girl record that's a single. And I just really wanted to make sure I get it out because during the studio sessions, the guys like tried to trap it out. So every room I went in, it was just really hard. I'm like, can y'all like slow it down and do something for the ladies? Please, for me, like something. But I'm excited about this one and the next ones too, because the next one, I mean, we got some songs, no hook, but the pins are pinning. You know what I'm saying? Like, it's just real lyricism. And I know it's not like the most popular thing, but.
0: Of course it is.
2: No, it's not. People do not appreciate lyricism.
0: You say that, but then the biggest rappers of the last 15 years have all been lyricists. Kendrick's a lyricist, Cole's a lyricist, Drake's a lyricist,
2: Wale's
3: a lyricist. You said Drake's a lyricist?
4: Wow. I get what you're saying, though.
3: Huh? You said Drake's a lyricist? Wow.
0: He is. Like,
2: Big
0: Sean's a lyricist.
2: Did you say Cole?
0: We gotta stop acting like people, like the pins haven't been the ones that actually have the most success.
2: That's true, but that's like old regime, and they came in a system before social media.
0: They've been dominating for the last 15 years. That's the regime that's been there the last 15 years.
2: But that's my point. And it's been like the past 20 years, the same guys. I've been listening to those guys since I was in ninth grade.
0: I'm with that, but guess what? I'm going to tell you why the pin is important. That's why Jay-Z is still around. That's why Nas is still around. That's why Scarface is still around. That's why Bun B is still around.
2: But do you think they're only able to...
0: Mike, T.I. Yeah.
2: I feel like they were only able to break through with the pen because it wasn't so much noise. Like, now it's like, you got to be clickbaity. You got to have something viral.
4: It's very oversaturated with a lot of BS.
2: Who has just recently broken through because of their pen?
0: Y'all think noise is actual motion, and it's not. Mm-mm. It's just noise. Noise has always existed. You think it wasn't corny-ass, goofy-ass rappers when all of those people I just named
2: the
0: were
2: Dalmatians?
0: Rappers? They cut through everything. The dream always rises to the top.
2: Huh?
3: And you don't hear none of those goofy ass rappers anymore.
0: None of them. Shout out to everybody you got on your tape. Marco Plus, you know, Ruben, you know, Suave, Kai Cash. Them guys get busy. Yep. They ain't going to be around.
4: I get what you're saying. You're saying the penmanship earns you longevity.
0: Yes.
3: Yes.
4: Okay.
0: Yes.
2: Okay.
3: All right. Well, definitely stream it now, and we appreciate you. Nyla!
2: Yes, thank you guys. I appreciate it.
4: I'm so proud of you, girl.
3: All right. Well, let's get to the mix. We throw it back on Fridays. The People's Choice Mix is The Breakfast Club. Good morning.
5: 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Memphis.

It's a Friday. We throw it back on a Friday usually. But you know it's Labor Day weekend, right? It's only right. Salute to all my Caribbean people, my West Indian people. Brooklyn's gonna be disgusting this weekend. Floats, food, music. Labor Day in New York, y'all. Let's go.

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2: Donkey of the day for Friday, September 4th. Beyonce's born day is the people's donkey. That's when we allow you, the people, to call in and give somebody the credit they deserve for being stupid. So 1-800-585-1051. Good morning. Who's this?
3: Hey, this is JB. How y'all doing?
2: What's up, JB? Hey, how are you?
3: Good.
2: Who you want to get a biggest hee-haw to, JB?
3: Giving the biggest donkey of the day to Johnny.
2: Who is Johnny?
3: We're friends, but somebody, you know, that I'm cool with. Dealing with whatever.
2: Where you from?
3: Atlanta.
2: You let him hit Raw, and he ain't called you since. What happened?
4: Oh, my God.
3: Oh, wait, don't do that. Don't do that.
2: But I know that's what happened.
3: No, that's not the case. He's just playing crackhead games and doing too much.
2: Now you're a crackhead. He wasn't a crackhead when you was butt naked. When you was butt naked with him on top of you, breathing hard. Now you're a crackhead.
3: No.
2: This is not right.
3: He's a fool.
2: Okay. What happened, though? What did he do to you?
3: He just, never want to tell the truth. He's just playing with bombs. Like, I'm about to get my degree, class of 2027. And, you know, he the donkey of the day. So, sorry, boo.
4: Oh. So, you playing with bongs?
3: No. Not playing with bombs.
2: With bombs?
4: Bombs?
3: Ew. Yeah,
2: bums.
3: B-U-M-S.
2: Oh, bums. Oh, so you're not his only woman. You want to be his only woman, but you're not.
3: No, I don't even want to be the only one. I did what I needed to do. I'm good.
2: What did you need? Tell me what you needed to do.
3: I'm going to give you heard me. I'm class of 2027, graduating from Georgia State, getting my bachelor's. So you know what time it is, Charlamagne.
2: I know. I'm happy for you, and I'm glad you graduated.
3: Thank
2: Salute
3: you.
2: To you. You are super successful. But boy, you going to miss that man making your toes curl. And it's okay. It's okay. I know what you're doing right now. You're just trying to get it out your system, and it's okay. I'm here for you. I'm here for you to allow you to vent. I get it.
3: Please,
2: Charlie.
3: No, I'm good. I promise
2: y'all,
3: I'm good.
4: All right. I believe you.
3: All right, thank y'all.
2: All right, peace. Good morning. Who's this?
5: Lala.
2: Hey, Lala.
5: Okay, so I've been trying to get on for a long time, right? Let me tell you, I want to give my baby... Hey, Jess with the mess.
6: Hey, boo.
5: Okay, so I want to give my baby daddy's donkey of the day.
2: Oh, right? How many baby daddies you got?
5: One.
2: Okay, you said daddy, so I didn't know. What's his name?
5: His name, I'm going to give his whole name. His name is Ricky. He work at home in Miami, Florida.
2: Damn.
5: Let me tell you what he did. So he started talking to this young girl. They call him a pedophile around with
2: me. No, all right, come on now.
5: Young girl. Let me tell you, the young girl tried to talk to his son. Both of his sons. And guess what? The girl was his daughter friend. He kicked his daughter out just so the girl and her daughter could move in.
2: How old is
5: he
2: Ricky?
5: He got the girl pregnant. Ooh. Ricky is 45 years old.
2: How old is the girl?
5: Early 20s.
2: So how y'all calling the man a pedophile?
4: She is young. That is crazy.
2: Yeah, I don't agree with the age difference, but you're not a pedophile.
4: She not underage.
5: He don't date. He's 45 years old and don't date nobody over 21.
2: Over 21.
5: He's a pedophile. That was his daughter friend. Like, they actually hung out together. His daughter was gonna fight her because she started dating his daddy.
2: Very uncouth. Very uncouth. Yeah. I wouldn't encourage no older man to do that, but he's not a pedophile.
5: That's despite the moment. That's despite the point. Let me tell you why he gets dunked the other day.
2: Okay.
5: So he has a son with me. My son is 12 years old now. He was not doing anything for my son. Nothing. And I never actually asked him for money in my hand. I just tell him to do for my son. He stopped doing for my son, right? Because I put him on child support. Child support was $4.29.
2: $4.29.
5: Once the child support got the $4.29, he said he no longer wants to do it for my son. The school principal called him, and he told the principal, what you calling me for?
2: Hey, that 29 cents broke him, man. That 29 cents was... That's a
4: $4, yo. $4.29.
5: When it was his time to get my son, because we had a court order, when it was his time to get my son, guess what he did?
2: What'd he do?
5: He called the police. He called the police on his 12-year-old son and told the police that he don't want him.
2: Damn.
5: This is a piece of
2: damn.
5: And guess what? He ride around the hood. He ride around the hood on the little moped, the little moped. And then when everybody, like when everybody asks for his son, because he's 12, he stopped being in his son life at 7 years old.
2: Okay.
5: So when he, when everybody asks for his son, he tell everybody that I don't allow him to see the son. When we went back to court for child support, he told the judge that I don't let him see the son. But every time it's time for him to get the baby, he called the police on me. He, listen, he took the girlfriend's daughter to Disney World for his, for her birthday, which is his stepdaughter. Guess what he did for his son? Nothing. Didn't call to say him happy birthday. Didn't nothing. I tried to put him in the Miami Times as a deadbeat, but they won't let me.
2: Well, thank you for calling, ma'am. Damn. I hope that y'all figure, I hope y'all work it out at least for the young man. You know what I mean?
4: Or,
2: young,
4: or get my book.
5: He's still working it out. He, every time he see him or he's talking to get him, he calls the police for him. They're still working it out.
2: Well, maybe I need to meet your son because I need to know why he keep getting the police called on him every time he come around. He wanted him Florida boy. How long is his dreadlocks? He got a mouthful of gold. I'm trying
6: to
2: figure out.
6: He got wigs. She said he 10. 12. Right?
2: 12.
5: Don't do that. He don't have
4: Lord Jitz is.
5: Shoulder.
2: Oh, okay, I'm just saying, you know what I mean?
5: Don't get suspended, don't get kicked out, and never went to the jet.
2: That's what I'm talking about. That's what I'm talking about. He need to treat his little jit better, man.
4: Exactly.
5: He's a piece of he's a pedophile. So whoever listening to this, everybody know that Ricky is a pedophile,
2: you gotta,
5: and he's a piece of don't take care of his child.
2: You have to stop saying that because so, that's defamation. You can't say that.
4: So but if you see him riding in the hood on the moped.
6: The little moped. The little moped.
5: He was 20 years old, and he was already in his late 30s.
2: He what?
5: He's a pedophile.
2: He did what now?
5: He met me when I was 20 years old, and he was already in his late 30s.
2: That don't he's make a you a pedophile if you was late. You said yes, you were in your 20s.
6: Pedophile is under 16 and under, I believe.
2: Huh?
5: Would you talk to your daughter, Prince?
2: Hell no. But that don't make
5: exactly.
2: me.
5: Exactly. But I'm. Doesn't matter.
4: Nah, what Charlamagne's saying is he's legally not a pedophile, but listen, it's still bad. Morally, that's horrible.
5: Anyway, yes. Charlamagne, one more question.
2: Yes, ma'am.
5: What you think about Von Miller? We going somewhere. Yeah,
2: we going to the Super Bowl, baby. Cowboys going to the Super Bowl. Let's go. Yes, yes. We
6: hang
2: need
6: up on her,
2: that.
6: Please.
2: We
6: that's
2: need
6: enough.
2: That.
6: Yeah. I was with her.
2: Thank you very much. Thank you very much.
6: Thank you.
2: Here's the thing. This is what we forgot just now.
4: What?
2: We was talking to somebody from Florida. Okay, the craziest people in America come from the Bronx and all of Florida. I don't even know why we even tried to engage with her with any rationality or any type of logic, all right? You got to let them people from Florida just cook, okay?
4: I thought maybe she ain't know that, though. Like, that's why you was trying to teach her, but she was just so mad at her baby daddy.
2: I know he's so mad.
4: She didn't even have to tell us that he be riding around in the hood on the moped. Yo, that ain't got nothing to do with
2: but
4: the
2: but
4: story.
2: But I know he's so mad because he riding around on the scooter talking about, he's calling me a pedophile.
6: Jesus Christ. All right.
4: Damn, yo.
2: My God. Look at that peddling pedophile on that goddamn scooter.
4: On the moped.
2: On the moped.
4: Damn.
2: Oh, my God, man. We do that every Friday, the People's Donkey. 1-800-585-1051. You can call up and give anybody you want the credit they deserve for being stupid.
6: All right. Now, when we come back, we got the positive note and more, so don't move. It's the Breakfast Club. Good morning.

0: A-N-V, Just Hilarious, Charlamagne Tha God. We are the Breakfast Club. Again, salute to everybody in the 757. I'll be out there for Cousins Festival. Salute to Pusha T. Salute to Antonio. Salute to Family Malice. Those are my family out there. They support me in everything that I do. So, you know, I got to go out to VA and support them. So, Hampton, Norfolk State, Old Dominion, I will be on your yards this weekend. So if y'all see me, shout me a holler. And I'll see y'all this weekend out in the 757. And also, Marley, it's Marley's birthday this weekend. She's going to be celebrating her birthday.
1: Marley already had a birthday.
0: Well, she's celebrating
2: Marley's
0: this weekend.
2: Yes, she has to celebrate this weekend because her original pool party was rescheduled due to weather and thunderstorms and stuff like that. So I'm here in Maryland celebrating my baby's birthday over again. We're going to do a redo for this Baby Shark pool party. And next weekend, Baltimore City, the homecoming shows. I will be there at Baltimore Comedy Factory Thursday to Sunday. Y'all get 6 shows out of me, all right? So get your tickets now, justhilariousofficial.com. And then Saturday, September 12th, I will be at Barnes & Noble's to do a book signing for Till Death Do We Parent, my co-parenting memoir. So I'm bringing the book to the city, y'all. Everything y'all ask will be granted. I love y'all so much. Can't wait to see y'all. 410justhilariousofficial.com for the tickets.
1: And Rome will be there.
2: Rome will be there as well, Charlotte. Thank you so much. No, Rome going to be in the building at Barnes & Noble's on Saturday, so y'all can ask him some questions, too.
1: Yes, the big Rome, the reason for the book, okay? There would be no parenting if it wasn't for big Rome, okay?
2: You need to relax.
1: No, it's true, though. Rome took you through there. And now you got a story.
2: Definitely took me through there.
1: Yeah.
2: And that's why I'm resilient. Because of Jerome. You know, so I'll see y'all next weekend.
0: All right. When we come back, we got the positive notice, the Breakfast Club. Good morning. Yeah.

0: DJ Envy, Just Hilarious, Charlamagne Tha God. We are the Breakfast Club. I want to shout out to Sprayground Backpacks, who does heavy support and heavy community give back when it comes to backpacks, and the kids love them. They supply so many backpacks to people that can't afford backpacks, but they're doing something special in the city the next couple of days. One, they're doing something at the post office, the big post office in the city. They have like a display of all their backpacks, and they have an exclusive collection of backpacks that people could come pick up. And also, they have a gold helicopter, I guess, landing or flying over Times Square, dropping off backpacks. Is weird, but salute to Sprayground. Damn, I just want to say salute to James fire. And everything that they do, because they really support the community out there. And I've known James a long time. If you know James from Jersey, his nickname is Buddha, but he's been running Sprayground for a while, and I just want to say salute to James and the whole Sprayground.
1: Well, I don't know James, but I need to know James. But salute to Sprayground, because I did my annual backpack giveaway in my hometown of Monk's Corner, South Carolina, and they gave me a great deal on backpacks. You know what I'm saying? I just DM'd them. I reached out to them on Instagram. Yeah. And they gave me a great deal on backpacks. So salute to Sprayground.
0: I'll connect you with James. He's a good dude.
2: What if he don't want to be known as Buddha no more, yo? Why you just put his old alias up there?
1: Yeah,
2: like
1: Buddha
2: that?
1: Definitely sounds like he owes somebody some money in Jersey right now to this day.
0: Damn.
2: Don't remind that he was Buddha.
1: Hey, you know that Buddha done came up on backpacks? That nigga Buddha selling backpacks.
2: You still owe me some money?
1: I need to, yo, get in touch with Buddha.
0: All right. Well, you got a positive note?
1: I do, but I first want to tell people, man, my 6th annual Mental Wealth Expo is happening Saturday, October 10th at the Joel and Diane Bloom Wellness and Event Center in Newark, New Jersey, at the New Jersey Institute of Technology. Doors open at 10:30 a.m. Salute to my good sister, Debbie Brown. She is curating the whole event this year. We have Dr. Mark Brackett is going to be there doing an emotional regulation and emotional intelligence panel. Jovian Zane, Koya Webb, and Michelle Williams. Michelle Williams from Destiny's Child. They will be doing a healing processes and nervous system regulation panel. Kier Gaines, the good brother Kier Gaines, will be there doing a mental wealth workshop. Dr. Jay Barnett will be there doing a healing the inner child panel. My man Elliot Connie and Dr. Jay Barnett and Dr. Rita Walker will be doing an exploring mental health and personality disorder panel. And you know, this year we're focusing on nothing but solutions, okay? Nothing but solutions. So we'll see you October 10th at the Joel and Diane Bloom Wellness and Event Center in Newark, New Jersey. It is a free event. Free. All you got to do is go to mentalwealthexpo.com and RSVP to be there, and we'll see you on October the 10th. Now,
0: hold on. Let me ask you a question. I think maybe next year you should do a panel, and it's called Black Men Love Each Other. And we should go on stage and look at other black men in the eyes and just tell them, I love you, brother.
1: I mean, yeah, you could do that during Pride Month, too. Like, you DJ a lot of Pride.
2: Well,
1: events,
2: I was going to say, why would Envy set it up like that? What are you talking about?
0: Because like, we should be able to say each other we love each other.
1: For sure.
2: But why you got to walk up to them and look them in their eye and be like, I love you, brother? Like, why you got to do that?
1: Yeah, do that during Pride Month.
0: Yeah. Forget y'all.
1: Yes, the positive note is simply this.
2: I love you, Buddha. My bad, Sean. Go ahead.
1: Accountability, man. Accountability is a word that people like to say, but they don't practice it, okay? Accountability is essential to personal growth, okay? As well as team growth. How can you improve if you're never wrong? Huh? If you don't admit a mistake and take responsibility for it, you're bound to make the same one again. So accountability, it's not just a word. It should be an action. Have a great day.
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0: freak, freak, and like no one has ever made you feel, yeah. Yeah.
1: Everybody, listen, yeah.
2: Yeah.
3: Is what y'all been waiting for.
2: You're tapped in to Way Up with Angela Yee.
4: What up? It's Way Up with Angela Yee. Happy Friday. And also, it's a holiday weekend, so happy Labor Day weekend. Y'all know it's about to be lit. I want to say, where I'm from, Brooklyn, has been amazingly lit this entire summer. And it is Labor Day weekend. And if you don't know what that means, it means in the borough of Brooklyn. Dan, what does it mean, Labor Day weekend?
5: A day off.
4: And are barbecue. Are you serious?
5: And eat burgers. Glizzies.
4: What it means is that we are having the 59th annual West Indian American Day Carnival Parade that takes place on Monday, September 7th along Eastern Parkway. Okay, that's what it means.
5: Yeah, I forgot about that.
4: How could you forget about that? And do you know who the grand marshals are of this said parade? Bujja Banton and Kes the Van. Just letting y'all know, if you don't have no plans, come to Brooklyn, please. All right, well, Chance the Rapper is going to be joining us today. He's in the middle of his coloring book tour. Loved his interview with Vic Mensa on the Vic Mensa Show, where they got really vulnerable. They've known each other since they were 14 years old. We love to see people growing up and flourishing together. And when we come back, we're going to shine a light, 800-292-5150. Nick Seal, this is your time to shine. Every Friday, you know, we celebrate New Music Friday, and Nick is going to shine a light on an up-and-coming artist that you need to know. It's Way Up.
6: 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What's up, y'all? I'm Beyoncé. Celebrating the 20th anniversary of Beyoncé's iconic album, B-Day. 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
2: 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Shine a light on them.
1: It's time to shine a light on them.
3: What's up? It's Boy Up with Angela Yee, and it's time to shine a light. And Nick, who are you shining a light on today? This is a New Music Friday, an up-and-coming artist that you particularly like.
4: Yeah, good morning, good morning, good morning. So, I'm going to shine a light on Jesus. That's spelled H-A-Y-S-U-S-E. He's an R&B artist on Yonkers. Does a lot of work producing as well. He makes a lot of fire beats for artists such as Iman Yunes, Fergie Baby. He's supremely talented. I listened to his mixtape before it came out. It's great work. He has his new record called Insecure, and I think we should give it a spin.
3: All right, well, let's hear it.

0: what it's all for.
1: His Instagram is underscore Jesus, HaySuse. Shout out to Yonkers.
2: Now, how did you find him?
1: So, actually, Nala Simone had an event a couple years ago called Certified Vibe, and it was a beat battle, and he played some fire beats. And I was like, you know what? I'm just happy with this guy.
2: Okay.
1: Gonna find out. He sings very well.
2: All right. Well, there you go. And again, if anybody wants to submit music for our new Music Friday up-and-coming artists, where do they send it?
1: Yeah, hit me on Instagram at NickSealHQ. I used to do my email, but now that inbox is full. So, Why don't you clear it out, bro? It's forever.
2: All right. Well, Schumann, who do you want to shine a light on?
3: I just want to shine a light on my wife, Gabrielle Salinas. Just, you know, I appreciate everything she does every day for the family, for the kids. And I'm just thankful. Just want to shine a light on her.
2: Shout out to Gabrielle. How long y'all been married?
3: Just a year.
2: Okay. Well, shout out to her. Shout out to you for appreciating your wife. And I'm wishing you eternity together.
3: Thank you so much.
2: All right. Take care.
3: All right, y'all have a blessed day.
2: You too. All right, well, that was Shine a Light, 800-292-5150. Love the positivity. Love the new Music Friday, Shine a Light. And when we come back, don't forget, we got Tell Us a Secret on the way. Plus, Chance the Rapper is going to be joining us later today as well. He's in the middle of his coloring book tour. It's Way Up.
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2: On September 10th, prepare to be bewitched. 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
1: Hey. Now back. Yeah, she back at it. Bring it, bring in the Mac. We up with Angela Yee is on.

0: Well, that was Rain Dance. That's Dave and Tim. Love that song. And right now, let's get into 50 Cent. Also, make sure you get your G-Unit sneakers. I see they sold out, but damn, man, it's a snag a pair. You're so lucky.
1: Nostalgia.

0: That was Mariah the Scientist with Is It a Crime? And don't forget, Is It a Crime? We got Tell Us a Secret on the way. It doesn't matter if it's a crime because you're anonymous and it's a no judgment zone. Well, it does matter.
1: It kind of matters.
0: Yeah, it does a little bit matter because Dan's going to get upset.
1: Trust and believe, we have not aired crimes.
0: But anyway, right now, let's get into Rihanna and Future with Love Song. It's Way Up.

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3: 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I can't stand Top Dog. Every time I turn on the radio, I hear him. Now he's on TV. I turned on the TV. I seen a commercial on my TV. He got billboards up everywhere. You can't get away from him. He on the sides of buses. He's everywhere. Now he's sponsoring stuff. You seen it coming down the timeline. Can't get away from him. We get it. Then the guy on the radio. I really hate him.

0: Then my dog, looking at him funny like, I'm ready to get rid of you too. Get away from me. Please deliver this message to Top Dog. 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If you get into an accident, that's who you call. Top Dog Law.
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0: Sandra Bullock and Nicole Kidman star as Sally and Jilly Owens, two sisters in a long line of witches out to break their family's love curse. 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Rated PG-13 may be inappropriate for children under 13.
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0: What's up? It's Way Up with Angela Yee, and we are getting ready for your secrets. Tell us a secret. Again, that number is 800-292-5150. Any secret you have, we are here to listen and not judge you, but have a good little laugh at your expense. It's Way Up with Angela Yee.

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0: 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Tell us a secret.
1: What's up? It's Way Up with Angela Yee, and the number is 800-292-5150. It's time for you guys to tell us a secret. What's up, anonymous caller? Tell us your secret.
2: So, I just came home from prison, right? I just did 3 years in the state penitentiary.
1: Welcome home.
2: And my girlfriend, she rode the whole bed with me. You know, she stood by my side, and I love her to death for that. But she had a little sex while I was gone, you feel what I'm saying? I'm not mad at it because, you know, I was gone, so I get it. But, you know, you can't really control your feelings. I still feel some type of way a little bit. But unfortunately, I had a little drunk night last night, and I kind of crossed paths with her sister. I didn't mean for it to happen, but...
1: You slept with her sister?
2: When you said it like that, it made me feel bad.
1: I mean, you didn't feel bad about it?
2: I feel horrible.
1: Man, first of all, I want to say this. You can act like you don't feel a way, like you said, but you do have feelings, and clearly you do feel a way, and you pretending that you don't is not going to help anybody, so you need to get those out and express yourself to her, because you're not going to be able to move forward from it if you feel like you're still holding a grudge. Now, the sister thing is a whole nother level. You need to be on Love After Lockup.
2: Who you telling?
1: I'm about to pitch you for the show.
2: Don't do me like that, Angela.
1: But you want to stay with your girl.
2: I do want to stay with her. I want to tell her, but I don't know how to.
1: Yeah, I don't know if there's any coming back from that. Does the sister like you?
2: I mean, I'm going to say she does because of what transpired, but...
1: No, but I'm saying, is it like an ongoing, she's still trying to sleep with you again? Have you done it more than once?
2: No, it was just one time, and we was drunk at a kickback, and things just went left.
1: All right. Well, it was a different type of kickback. All right. Well, what are you going to... Have you seen her since then?
2: No, actually, I'm taking her out to dinner tonight.
1: No, I'm talking about the sister. Bad, the sister. Have you seen the sister?
2: Oh, no, I haven't seen her at all. Not since Saturday.
1: I'm just wondering what it's going to be like when you guys are all in the same room.
2: That's what I've been thinking about all day.
1: And then you don't want the sister to tell her.
2: I really don't. I mean, I honestly don't think she will. And the only reason why I say I don't think she will is because, I mean, we both know it was wrong. And then, two, neither one of us meant for it to happen.
1: All right. Well, listen to this. No more kickbacks for you. That's your last kickback, all right?
2: Yes, ma'am.
1: All right. Thank you for calling. That's it. No more kickbacks.
2: It was a pleasure hearing from you. I've been a fan for all my life, and I'm just excited I got a chance to have a conversation with you.
1: All right. Well, thank you for sharing with us. I appreciate it, and welcome home.
2: All righty. Thank you so much.
1: Well, that was Tell Us a Secret, 800-292-5150. In case you couldn't get through, you can always leave a message. And don't forget that Chance the Rapper is going to be joining us. He's got his coloring book tour happening right now. He had a great album out last year, too, as well. So shout out to our guy, Chance. It's Way Up.
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11: Welcome to your Thursday night, my friends. I'm Fox 13 Chief Meteorologist Andrew Humphreys, Severe Weather Center 13, and our searing heat wave continues, folks. Heat advisory goes until Saturday evening, but I would not be surprised if it were extended. In fact, act as if it will be extended. It's going to be that hot and humid. For example, tonight, overnight lows around 80 degrees, but it's going to feel like it's in the 80s and low 90s all night long. Drink plenty of water even before going to bed. Friday, Saturday, Sunday, and Labor Day Monday, the weather's all the same. Hot, humid, dangerously so. High temperatures near 100 degrees. It will feel like 110. Very little relief from an isolated shower or two, if any rain falls at all. I'm Fox 13 Chief Meteorologist Andrew Humphrey. Enjoy the rest of your week and your weekend. Make sure you stay hydrated, stay safe, stay healthy.
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1: Bring it, bring in the Mac.
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0: That was Tems with What You Need. And right now, let's get into Run It with Chris Brown. Can we talk about how Chris Brown has been running it on the stage? These performances, woo.
1: He really is incredible.
2: Get me on the stage, Chris.
0: All right, Young Kayla, we would never want you on that stage, laying on that ground, getting dry humped by Chris Brown. No. No,
2: well,
0: ma'am.
2: By Chris Brown, not Usher.
0: Why do y'all be doing Usher like that?
2: Well, Usher's just too, he's a little older, you know? That's my mom.
1: How would your parents feel if they saw that video?
2: My mom, she would probably be excited. My dad, not so much.
0: Yeah,
2: that's the honest truth.
0: I mean, look
1: what would you say to your dad?
2: I would say, Dad, this is my moment of shine. You gotta let me shine, you know? Just don't watch.
0: Did you see Sexy Red on stage with Chris Brown?
2: I did not.
0: Okay, I'm gonna show it to you.
2: I saw Dingo.

saying, you know, you put out an EP, Maverick Almost Forever, like about a couple of months ago, right? Now let's get into Beyonce and Jay-Z with Drunk in Love. How do I sound? We be all night. Don't forget, Chance the Rapper is coming up soon. It's Way Up.

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0: Sandra Bullock and Nicole Kidman star as Sally and Jilly Owens, two sisters in a long line of witches out to break their family's love curse. 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
0: What's up? It's Way Up with Angela Yee, and the Way Up Mix is coming at the top of the hour. Plus, you know who else is joining us today? One of my faves, Chance the Rapper, is going to be here. He's in the middle of his coloring book tour. It's Way Up.

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17: Welcome to your Thursday night, my friends. I'm Fox 13 Chief Meteorologist Andrew Humphreys, Severe Weather Center 13. And our searing heat wave continues, folks. Heat advisory goes until Saturday evening, but I would not be surprised if it were extended. In fact, act as if it will be extended. It's going to be that hot and humid. For example, tonight, overnight lows around 80 degrees, but it's going to feel like it's in the 80s and low 90s all night long. Drink plenty of water even before going to bed. Friday, Saturday, Sunday, and Labor Day Monday, the weather's all the same. Hot, humid, dangerously so. High temperatures near 100 degrees. It will feel like 110. Very little relief from an isolated shower or two, if any rain falls at all. I'm Fox 13 Chief Meteorologist Andrew Humphrey. Enjoy the rest of your week and your weekend. Make sure you stay hydrated, stay safe, stay healthy.
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1: Yeah, she back at it. Bring it, bring in the Mac. We up with Angela Yee is on.

0: It's Dave and Tems with Rain Dance. And right now, let's get into Can't Believe It, Lil Wayne and T-Pain. Everybody, you know what? I love what T-Pain's been doing. Like, recently he talked about his catalog. He's got his podcast. He's been streaming. He's been getting to the bag and staying out the way. He was at Streamer University. He wasn't in the middle of no drama. He was like, look, I came here to do my job and I'm out. I'm not in the middle of nothing. Get your money, T-Pain. It's way up.
1: So make the people say, yeah, yeah.

0: Mariah the Scientist with Burning Blue. And right now, let's get into Kendrick Lamar's Poetic Justice. But we also got Ask Ye on the way. 800-292-5150. Call us up. Any question you have, we're here to help you out. It's way up.
1: Every second, every minute, man, I swear that she can get.

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1: 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And in the end, his fate was inescapable. Each one is a killer. And each one haunts my waking life. I haven't slept in months. 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

0: What's up? It's Way Up with Angela Yee, and you know what time it is. 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It's Way Up with Angela Yee, and Ask Yee is coming up next. 800-292-5150. 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
4: So I'm kind of in a relationship, and I really want to, like, get up out of it, because I ain't really feeling it no more.
3: Mm-hmm.
4: But I just really, you know what I'm saying? I really don't want to hurt her feelings, because it's like, we both live in another state that we're not from. And we kind of out here by ourselves. I don't really want to leave her by herself. We didn't move out here by ourselves. We just met each other.
3: Oh.
4: But I'm just not really feeling the relationship no more.
3: So how you going to get out?
4: Well, I got my own place now. I just didn't tell her I did it. I kind of did it under her nose.
3: Oh. So you about to just be gone one day.
4: I'm trying to wait for the perfect argument. You know what I mean?
3: So you're going to create an argument and then just leave and never come back?
4: No.
3: I knew y'all men be doing that. I knew it.
4: Ange, you didn't listen to me. I do not want to create no problem. I just want a problem to occur, and then I can just go ahead and use that.
3: At least you could try to end it on decent terms. You got to rip the Band-Aid off and just be like, look, X, Y, and Z, I don't want to be in this anymore. You can keep the place or we can both get rid of it.
4: Rip the Band-Aid sounds harsh, man.
3: You know what's more harsh? Dragging this out, waiting for an argument to happen, and then just dipping and not coming back. That's harsh.
4: I can put a Band-Aid on it. I agree. Okay.
3: What would you rather? Wouldn't you rather somebody tell you? And if you're not happy, she's probably not happy either.
4: You know, I have told and showed her. Like, I done left about a week. I think I'm kind of weak, Ange, because I left her for a week. And then she called, and I went back. You know what I'm saying?
3: Yeah, that's your fault.
4: I know. I just hate to hurt her feelings. I know she a big girl and all.
3: Trust me, her feelings are already hurt right now. Every single time y'all not getting along and that you leave for a week, that hurts more than me knowing what's going on. I'd rather know. And you spending money on two places.
4: And I'm spending money on two places.
3: Just logically, it doesn't make sense. You're spending money on two places. You're dragging something out that's going to end up happening anyway at some point. Like, why not just be an adult and say, look, this isn't working out for either one of us. I want to make sure that you're set up. So if I got to pay the rent one more month while you figure it out, I'll do that. But I'm going to get my stuff and get out. Hopefully, we can still be cool. But it's just not working.
4: Okay.
3: All right, well, listen, call me and let me know how it goes after, but I'm holding you to the responsibility of being honest with somebody and not stringing them along.
4: Thank you, Angela. I'm thankful, and I'll be accountable for that.
3: All right, I'm looking forward to hearing what happens. That was Ask Yee, 800-292-5150, in case you couldn't get through. And remember, Top Dog Law has won $1 billion for their clients. You get into an accident, you make the call. Top Dog Law, our bark has bites. And Chance the Rapper is coming up next. Make sure you keep it locked here. It's Way Up.
5: 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I'm Beyonce. 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
2: Welcome to your Thursday night, my friends. I'm Fox 13 Chief Meteorologist Andrew Humphreys, Severe Weather Center 13, and our searing heat wave continues, folks. Heat advisory goes until Saturday evening, but I would not be surprised if it were extended. In fact, act as if it will be extended. It's going to be that hot and humid. For example, tonight, overnight lows around 80 degrees, but it's going to feel like it's in the 80s and low 90s all night long. Drink plenty of water even before going to bed. Friday, Saturday, Sunday, and Labor Day Monday, the weather's all the same. Hot, humid, dangerously so. High temperatures near 100 degrees. It will feel like 110. Very little relief from an isolated shower or two, if any rain falls at all. I'm Fox 13 Chief Meteorologist Andrew Humphrey. Enjoy the rest of your week and your weekend. Make sure you stay hydrated, stay safe, stay healthy.
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1: Hey. Now back. Here she back at it. Bring it, bring in the Mac. We up with Angela Yee is on.

0: I'll freak, freak, and I know what has ever made you feel gay.
1: This is Way Up with Angela Yee.
2: Let's go.
3: Yeah. You are a media maven, right?
4: Ooh, you never know what Angie's going to say.
3: What's up? It's Way Up with Angela Yee. Oh my gosh. Chance the Rapper back again.
5: Hey, what's up?
3: What's up? How you feeling?
5: Really good. I'm glad to be back. Thank you.
3: I'm glad to have you back. And congratulations on, I see everybody going crazy for the coloring book tour.
5: Oh yeah. Yeah, we're doing the 10-year anniversary tour in the fall, in August, I think it starts.
3: That was such a pivotal album too.
5: Yeah.
3: I mean, clearly Acid Rap was huge.
5: Yeah.
3: As a mixtape when that came out, and that was game changing. But Coloring Book was another level as far as the impact, too, that it had on the industry.
5: It changed a lot of things, and it made, I think, a lot of people have more belief in themselves as, like, individuals or individuals with teams, as opposed to thinking of it have, like, you gotta get signed and you gotta do it this way, you gotta do it that way. And I feel like it's a beautiful thing that it was able to come together the way that it did, because it was really a lot of, like, high-level artists. Like,
3: yeah.
5: You know, after Acid Rap, like, some people knew who I was, but Justin Bieber getting on
3: that.
5: Yeah.
3: Everybody knew you after that. You don't feel like that? That was a huge project.
5: It was a huge project.
3: And you were, like, how old were you when Acid Rap came out?
5: Like 19, I think.
3: That's such a baby.
5: I was a kid when
3: I met
5: you.
3: You're 33 now.
5: I know, I'm a grown man.
3: And I just even think about when Coloring Book came out, and I remember all these comments, he's not really independent. Remember that?
5: I do remember
3: that. People really trying to...
5: That still happens to me. It's so crazy.
3: That's
5: it's
3: so
5: insane.
3: Weird. Like,
5: yeah.
3: Because it was so unheard of, I think, for people at the time
5: to
3: be like, well, that's impossible. How is he winning Grammy Awards? And how is this happening? And how did he get these people on the project if he's truly independent?
5: Yeah. Whenever they like talk about the importance or the historic importance of the Grammys that I won, they're always like, Coloring Book was the first streaming-only album to win a Grammy, which is true and cool, but it's like, the bottom line should be like, first independent artist to win a Grammy.
3: Right now, I'm talking to Chance the Rapper. He's in the middle of his Coloring Book tour. I love the beginning to Coloring Book.
5: Oh, yeah, thank you. It was obviously influenced by a point in my life where I was learning God more.
3: You know? Also just had a child, right?
5: Yeah.
3: You had your first daughter.
5: Just became a father,
3: for the first time.
5: Yeah.
3: During this period of time while you were making this album, what are some things that you remember as far as recording, going in the studio, when you flash back to that, you're a new dad, you know, have a daughter of all things. What was that like for you?
5: When we were in those final like 3 weeks, because it's always like a real rush at the end to like finish a project. In those like last few weeks, we were on air mattresses in the studio. Like we just had the studio ran in 24 hours and everybody was sleeping on mattresses. And my kid's mother and Kinsley as a baby were like in the studio sleeping basically on the floor to be with me as I finished this project. And like, that was like one of the most like, I don't know, it just gave me a crazy feeling on both sides. I was so grateful that they would spend time in there, but I also felt like
3: responsibility and
5: like, I don't want them to be sleeping on the floor.
3: Right.
5: Like, I want them to have proximity to me, but this is insane. I remember being very stressed, you know, but also like, you know, rightfully so, because I was trying to make something important. There was a lot on the line and I felt like, if I didn't stress, it wasn't going to be everything that it could be.
3: Chance the Rapper is here. And of course, we got more with him when we come back. It's Way Up.

0: Yo.
1: More Way Up with Angela Yee on now.
2: You know who it is. You know who it is.
0: What's up? It's Way Up with Angela Yee, and how exciting. I got my guy, Chance the Rapper, here with me. We're talking about his coloring book tour, 10-year anniversary since the coloring book came out. You had a ton of, like, all-stars on the album.
3: Yeah.
0: And as an independent artist, people that other artists couldn't even pay to get if they wanted to. And I would love to hear, like, some of those stories about how some of those collaborations even came about.
3: A lot of those connections got made while I was making Surf. So I'm saying I made a project with my band.
0: Mm-hmm.
3: So I had a follow-up project that my name wasn't even on. It was called Surf. Project was under Donnie Trumpet and the Social
0: Experiment. I remember we talked during that time.
3: Yeah. But it had J. Cole on it and Big Sean and Erykah Badu and all these artists that, to your point, found me off of Acid Rap that was down to, but they thought it was gonna be my first solo project, official album, and it wasn't. So I feel like some people felt away a little bit, but rightfully so, because maybe they just thought it was something different. But then when it was time for me to make my new project, I kind of had to go to other people and not just
0: because you
3: used
0: those favors.
3: Yeah, I used those favors up, to a certain extent. So I had to, but a lot of those people I also met during that time. So I did Confident with Justin Bieber. He reached out to me to be on Confident, and I think that was 2014. So then I got him on
0: Crazy
3: Jam.
0: Yeah.
3: Isn't that insane? Who else? I met Jay Electronica, who you used to manage.
0: I know. That song is a banger on here, too, I want to say.
3: Great.
0: I still like, not just because of me and his relationship, but that's a beautiful song.
3: No, I love him.
0: You got a good
3: favorite
0: verse
3: artist ever. He only makes good verses. You know that's one of my favorite rappers. I tell you this every time. Jay Electronica is one of the greatest rappers to ever hold a pen.
0: And he loves Chicago. That's what saved him, is Farrakhan and...
3: Oh, yeah, because of NOI. I didn't even think about that.
0: Mm-hmm.
3: That makes a lot of sense. Yeah. But the coolest one was Kirk Franklin. He's on Drown. And I reached out to him for a concert that I had to do in Chicago. So I headlined, and I wanted him to come out and do a few songs of his own with me for my grandmother. And also, he was changing my life through his music at that time. That's kind of when I started working on coloring book. So he came out and did the show, met my grandmother, got a picture of my grandmother. And that's not even the biggest deal. The craziest part was that he was letting us perform his music with our choir direction and his... It was raw as hell. But I got that connection through then, and then, he came and did Drown with me.
0: And we're not going to have to wait a lot longer for the next album after Starline, are we? Another six years.
3: No. I might put out something soon, because I've been working on this one project, and I'm just tired of, doing extra stuff, before you put out the project. I just kind of want to just start putting out my music, because life is short.
0: Yeah.
3: And...
0: You got a lot to say.
3: The time is now. I do got a lot to say, for sure.
0: So normally we would have last word. You would have last word when we come back. But Chance the Rapper is here, and we cannot let him go without him having the last word. So we have some more. It's Way Up with Angela Yee.

0: Get back in the flesh.
1: Ooh. Look.
2: Yeah, what's happening?
3: You want to know my name?
4: Way Up with Angela Yee.
1: Turn me on.
5: What's up? It's Way Up with Angela Yee, and my guy Chance the Rapper is here with us. Normally, this would be last word, but you know, he's promoting his coloring book tour 10th year anniversary, and he's got a lot of great things happening. I want to ask you what you think about these Pitchfork reviews lately, because I feel like Pitchfork used to be in a space
6: where
5: Pitchfork, but now it's feeling like these reviews be crazy.
6: Yeah.
5: Even, like, I saw what they wrote about Chris Brown.
6: Yeah.
5: But even, like, you know, when you get reviews,
6: they tweaked on me.
5: Yeah, I saw
6: that. They tweaked on me. I had, to me, the greatest project that came out last year.
5: For a lot of people, that was in the conversation for best album.
6: Yeah, I hate even talking about my work like that, but I know how good it was.
5: That's fine.
6: And so, yeah, so I got feelings towards how my got reviewed, but I also think rating by numbers sucks. Like, sometimes it does feel like it's just meant to be snarky sometimes.
5: And I also feel like it was a critical time for you, just because I know you felt like you had something to prove at that time 100%. When Starline came out, and it was something that you really promoted.
6: Especially with Starline, because I'll probably never make another project like Starline, because I won't have time to, because that was a 6-year break in between music. Mm-hmm. But like, sometimes when I listen to it, I'm just like, and not to keep going on and on about my project, but I'm just like, wow. I just be like, wow.
5: And a lot happened from when you started working on it till you finished it.
6: So much in my life changed. 100%. And it's all in there. And I feel like it's very vulnerable, but it's also just well put together.
5: Well, listen, Coloring Book, the tour, No Problem is still like a favorite. I know that's the song that was on the radio, but I don't care. That still was like, as soon as that song come on.
6: That song still turns me up. Like, imagine how many times I've heard that song. Like, I still get turned up. Sometimes I'm in the club and I hear that song start playing. I get up like it's somebody else's song. I'm like, oh, they know I'm here. They know I'm here.
5: Well, Chance, I appreciate you so much. Honestly, all the time.
6: I appreciate you. You know I love you for real.
5: Coloring Book, y'all, there's going to be some new dates added. And next time Chance comes back, we're going to have even more exclusives, because I know this music is going to be addressing. You have a whole new different life right now, you know, than you did before. So, but I know you're still going to be the Chance the Rapper we always knew, and I appreciate that about you.
6: Oh, yeah. I appreciate it.
5: Y'all have a great weekend. You can watch that full interview on my YouTube channel, Way Up with Yee. It's Way Up. Be safe.

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1: What's happening, fellow sports fans? It's Andy West. Let's look back on this day in sports history, September 4th. We'll start off in 1994. Miami quarterback Dan Marino throws 5 touchdown passes in the Dolphins' 39-35 win over New England. Marino sets the NFL record with his 18th game of 4 or more touchdown passes. Today in 1998, the New York Yankees reach 100 wins on the season, faster than any other team in Major League Baseball history. They finished the regular season with 114 wins, and after winning the World Series against the San Diego Padres, they set the all-time record for most wins in a total season with 125. And today in 2002, the Oakland A's set an American League record by winning their 20th straight game. They blew an 11-run lead before pinch hitter Scott Hatteberg homered in the bottom of the ninth inning to beat Kansas City 12-11. Oakland broke a 3-way tie for the longest winning streak in AL history with the 1906 Chicago White Sox and the 1947 New York Yankees. Cleveland currently holds the longest American League streak at 22 straight. They did it in 2017.
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Tim's what you need on K97. Memphis only, Bob and R&B, Dolla White checking in on this Friday at the noon of a three-day weekend. I'm excited. We'll throw it back with Fetty Wap and Drake my way. That's coming up at the brand new Cardi and Jeezy Airtime. It's K97.

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0: 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Plus, Drake, Janice, SDFU is on the way as well. Also, we'll crash out in a few. 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Crash out with me. Of course, it's Labor Day weekend. You ain't got to go to work Monday. What you doing on Sunday? Because it's one of my favorite events of the entire city of the entire year. The Mimosa Festival is back on Sunday. 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
1: On your Friday night, my friends, I'm Fox 13 Chief Meteorologist Andrew Humphrey, Severe Weather Center 13. And as we discussed yesterday, severe weather days have been extended through Sunday. While following suit, National Weather Service has heat advisory for Memphis and all the Mid-South extended through Sunday as well. So whether it's at night or during the day, try to stay indoors where it's nice and air conditioned. But we know it's the holiday weekend. All the way through Monday, folks are going to be out and about. So whatever you do, have each other's backs. Make sure you drink plenty of water. Make sure you wear light and loose fitting clothes. Keep kids and pets away from empty vehicles and limit the strenuous activity outdoors, whether it's play, practice, or work. Overnight lows tonight down to around 80 degrees. It will feel like it's in the 80s and low 90s all night long. High temperatures near 100 degrees on Saturday and Sunday. Heat index near 110. Labor Day Monday, highs in the upper 90s. It will feel like 105 or hotter. I'm Fox 13 Chief Meteorologist Andrew Humphrey. Have a wonderful holiday weekend.
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K97. Memphis only hip hop and R&B. Dola White hanging with y'all this Friday afternoon. Got requests on the way for Chris Brown and Bryson Tiller. Depends. Plus, we'll throw it back a little bit. Kendrick, Swimming Pools coming up as well. Right now, it's time to crash out. If you're having a bad day, money problems, work problems, relationship problems, kid problems, need to curse somebody out like your boss, baby mama, baby daddy, significant other. Whatever it is, don't keep that stuff bottled up. Get that up off your chest. Tap that red mic on your iHeart radio app. Crash out with me. We'll crash out in a few. Right now, let's keep it moving. Leon Thomas, Mutt.

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0: 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The news of the day. A mistrial has been declared in the Lindsay Clancy case after jurors could not agree whether she was criminally responsible for killing her three young children back in 2023. Now, her defense argued she was suffering from severe postpartum psychosis, while prosecutors said the killings were planned and she knew right from wrong. The jury was split 11-1, and prosecutors haven't yet decided whether to retry her or not. Her next court date is September 29th, so we'll keep you posted on everything going in that case. 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
1: K97, who is this?
2: Lena.
1: Lena, are you ready to play random ass trivia for no damn reason for absolutely nothing?
2: I'm ready.
1: All right, here's how it works. I'm going to ask you a random ass trivia question. If you get the answer wrong, you win absolutely nothing. However, get the answer right, you also win absolutely nothing. Do you understand?
2: I'm so ready.
1: All right, Lena, here's your question. What city in North Carolina is J. Cole from?
2: Knoxville.
1: Lena, I said North Carolina, and Knoxville is in Tennessee, so no, it's not Knoxville.
2: Oh, shoot.
1: He's from Fayetteville, North Carolina. So you didn't get that right, and you really didn't get that right.
2: Okay.
1: Which means you won absolutely nothing, but it doesn't really matter. You wouldn't win anything anyway, so who really cares? Thank you so much for playing, Lena.
2: Thank you.
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Mariah the Side is Burning Blue on K97. Memphis only at Bobbin R&B. Dola White hanging with you on this Friday afternoon. Got classic music from Jeremiah. Birthday sex on the way. Shout out to the Virgos. All the birthday people celebrating a birthday this weekend. Got a Who Cares Hip Hop report on the way as well. Yeah. Chingy apparently has a famous son. We'll talk about that coming up in a few. Right now, let's keep things moving. Brand new music. Drake.

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0: K97, Memphis only, Bobby and R&B, Dolla White, hanging with you on this Friday afternoon. I've got little baby Mrs. Trendsetter, plus brand new Chris Brown, obvious on the way. Right now, let's do a Who Cares About report. 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Chingy was talking with Jason Lee recently, and let it be known that his son is an actor who you've probably seen in some stuff. Isaiah Russell Bailey is apparently Chingy's son. He was in the Netflix sitcom Family Reunion. He's been in Disney Channel series Raven's Home. He's been at a couple different things like Criminal Minds, SWAT, Family Reunion, We Can Be Heroes, Crater. He's been in a lot of things. At the same time that this story was kind of breaking, Isaiah Rashad Bailey then posted a pic of him and his mom basically saying he owes his mom everything. Now, I don't know if that's a shot at Chingy or not, but kind of seems like a shot at Chingy. 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

0: K97, who is this?
1: It's Chris.
0: Chris, are you ready to play random ass trivia for no damn reason for absolutely nothing?
1: Yes.
0: All right, here's how it works. I'm going to ask you a random ass trivia question. If you get the answer wrong, you win absolutely nothing. However, you get the answer right, you also win absolutely nothing. Do you understand?
1: Yes.
0: All right, Chris, here's your question. Despite its name, Dr. Dre's The Chronic 2001 actually came out in what year?
1: I don't know.
0: You're not even going to take a guess somewhere around 2001? That's all right. The correct answer is 1999. So you didn't get that right because you didn't even try, which means you won absolutely nothing. But it doesn't really matter. You wouldn't win anything anyway, so who really cares? Thank you so much for playing, Chris.
1: No problem. Bye-bye.
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Keep like, she ready on K97. Memphis only, bopping R&B, Dola White, hanging with y'all this Friday at the noon. We'll keep it in the city with D Moolah, Blow My High. That's on the way in a few. Plus, got a Who Cares Hip Hop report straight ahead as well. Chingy apparently has a son who we've probably seen in a few TV.

0: friend do. Plus, Chris Brown and Bryson Tiller, It Depends, and brand new Drake and Future, Randall Atlanta on the way as well. Right now, let's do a Who Cares Hip Hop Report. 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Chingy was recently being interviewed by Jason Lee, and he let it slip out that not only does he have a 30-year-old son, he has a 20-year-old son as well, who you may know. He's an actor. His name is Isaiah Russell Bailey. He's been on the Netflix sitcom Family Reunion. He was also on Disney Channel's Raven's Home. He's been in a bunch of stuff. Criminal Minds, We Can Be Heroes, Crater, SWAT. You've very possibly seen him in some of his works before. And at the same time that this story was breaking that Chingy's son is Isaiah Russell Bailey, Isaiah Russell Bailey posted a picture of his mom and just giving his mom all the flowers, like, without you, I wouldn't be here, things of that nature. So I don't know if that was a shot at Chingy, but kind of feels like a shot at Chingy to me. Full story up on the website, K97FM.com.
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0: 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I am Naomi Dolla-White. It is time to crash out. You're having a bad day. 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Need to curse somebody out, your boss, baby mama, baby daddy, significant other, whatever it is. 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Blessed, what you crashing out about?
1: Oh, my goodness. If you guys do 70 on the interstate, we will not have this much traffic. Like, seriously, what is going on today, people?
0: Plus, I have a duty to be responsible here, so I have to say that people should drive whatever they feel safe driving. Having said that, if I'm being completely honest with you, I feel you. Because why are you going slow on the interstate? Why aren't you in the same rush that I'm in? You either trying to get somewhere or you're trying to get home. Either way, you should be trying to get there as fast as possible. Now, I'm not saying go crazy over the speed limit, but come on, man. 70, that's reasonable. Keep crashing out. 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Crash out with me.
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7: 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Soil offer excludes Alaska and Hawaii.
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